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15: A better life with Dr. Sanjay Gupta.
16: I'm feeling lucky to have my college-age kids home with me for a few weeks this summer. And one of the things I know we're going to be talking about, AI. I've started to use it more often at the hospital to get fresh takes on patient problems that I'm trying to solve. And for my girls, well, I know that they are navigating college now with these new powerful tools. Something, frankly, that you and I couldn't have even imagined when we were in school. But while it may be tempting to outsource your studying and your work to these large language models, I beg you not to. And that's because AI chatbots tend to reproduce what researchers call weird viewpoints. That's an acronym: Western, Educated, Industrialized, Rich, and Democratic. Look, AI isn't going away, and admittedly, it can be a really powerful tool, but you don't want it doing your thinking for you. I'm Dr. Sanjay Gupta, helping you live a better life.
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1: Well, this was awkward. 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
18: I kind of started a new life. 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

0: Doubt, Soundgarden to Soul Asylum, Pixies to Pearl Jam. 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
12: If I were to ask you what makes for a good night's sleep, you'd probably say a dark, quiet room, not too many things on your mind. But every night when you go to get some Z's, how often do you really think about the temperature in your bedroom? Temperature may be one of the most underappreciated factors in sleep. That's according to the Senior Vice President of Research and Scientific Affairs at the National Sleep Foundation. We often hear about lights and screens and stress, but even modest changes in temperature and airflow can influence both how quickly you fall asleep and how deeply you stay asleep. Most experts will recommend a room temperature of 60 to 67 degrees Fahrenheit. You might also experiment with your sheets and what you actually wear to bed. Play around a bit and see what improves your sleep. You might be delightfully surprised. I'm Dr. Sanjay Gupta, helping you live a better life.
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10: As someone who's been married nearly 25 years, I'll tell you, there's a lot of great things about having a spouse. And according to a new study out of the University of Miami Health System, marriage might even be linked to a lower risk of cancer. Why? Well, the researchers said people who are married are less likely to engage in risky behavior. They're more likely to get a nudge to go to regular preventive medicine appointments and screenings. And they have a partner to share the load of family obligations, household chores, and finances. No one is saying you should get married in the pursuit of better health. But if you are single, how can you build a strong support system to maybe get some of these same benefits? Do your own research, find out what's important, and then hold members of your squad accountable and let them hold you accountable as well. That can provide a lot of support. I'm Dr. Sanjay Gupta, helping you live a better life.
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neighbor's fireworks keep you up late at night? 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
1: Sexy, pretty, cute. 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
2: 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And they're like, what a cute little bunny rabbit. 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Cutesy. Pinch my cheeks a little. Make me some cookies.
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8: Kind of started a new life. 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
1: We played my show member Can. 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
2: 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A hay inhaler. 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
2: 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A snake diddler. 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
2: What has been romanticized as being awesome, but in reality doesn't really hold up?
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1: A Pennsylvania grandpa is being told he can't keep his backyard carnival roller coaster. 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
1: What's something that's hot from your significant other when they aren't even trying? 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Even what? 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
2: But that's sexy to every man.
1: Hard to go wrong with that.
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1: That's about Yeah.
3: Not that that's ever happened to me.
1: It's a reckless boob, but you'll take it, right? 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
2: Matthew in Pennsylvania. Hello, Matthew.
3: Good morning. What creates a low pressure system in the atmosphere?
2: Low pressure is created by the air warming and rising, causing low pressure to be put on the barometric reader.
4: A barometric reader is what they call that, yes. Or some would say a barometer.
2: Yeah. Well, I had already said on the barometric, and I was going to say pressure, and didn't want to do that. So, yeah.
5: Yeah, man.
2: But I still think I got a chance on the rest.
6: I know.
2: That sounds Matthew, good. Go ahead and tell me I'm right.
3: You are right.
2: Yeah!
6: Yes!
3: Yes!
2: You got
3: there.
2: Tricked by a guy who said barometric reader. Boom, yes. 2 for 2.
6: Nicely
2: First
6: done.
2: First answer was, we're good. Second one was that stuff about barometer.
5: Hey, what's the temperature? Somebody read the thermometer.
2: Never thought about it, but I know some of you may be thinking about having some sort of penis enlargement.
5: Yeah,
4: never stop thinking about it.
2: A few of you may be thinking about getting it smaller. Damn it.
6: Smaller?
2: Yeah.
6: Can you do a penis reduction?
2: Sure. I mean, if they can make it bigger, they can make it smaller, right?
6: You would
2: right.
6: Right.
2: Name one thing that only can get bigger.
6: No one's ever done that, though, right? There hasn't been one person have a penis reduction
4: surgery. I
6: don't
4: know. If I was one of those crazy, like, what is it, Jonah Falcon or something,
6: yeah,
4: where he's got like a 2-footer, I would go ahead and get that
2: thing. And then be left with just his personality?
4: Yeah, I guess at least.
2: Thumbs down.
4: Something.
2: No, there was just some story where it was like, the largest penises in the world. And the sub-headline, Kaylin, I saw this on vacation, the sub-headline was, sometimes the women aren't that into it. And then they interviewed each of the guys. I'm like, you guys are all weirdos.
7: Yeah, I don't think it's the penis the problem. Yeah,
2: I mean, that's also a problem.
7: Yeah.
2: But, you know, nobody likes smashing into the ceiling. Well, Matt was unhappy. He was one of dozens of people who were unhappy with his penis and sought genital enhancement surgery as a solution.
4: Okay.
2: But the 46-year-old told the Daily Mail that his dream treatment turned into agonizing ruin because it felt like a blank blank had been implanted in his now misshapen penis. Two words, you'd find in the kitchen. Or in the... We keep ours in the laundry room.
7: Pair of scissors? Oh, two.
2: No,
7: blank.
2: Boy, that'd be really bad.
5: Two words.
2: Broom handle.
4: Oh, a broom handle.
6: Oh, mm-hmm.
4: Oh boy.
2: I mean,
5: okay.
2: I don't know. Sounds solid.
6: Yeah.
2: Is that what you're shooting for?
6: I mean,
7: unless you're getting splinters or something.
6: That wouldn't be great.
4: Or unless it's exactly that straight. Like, there's just no shape to it at all. It just looks all weird. You look
2: always.
4: Like you look like Pinocchio.
2: He spent an additional $300,000.
4: Whoa!
2: To get his Franken-penis surgery corrected.
4: Man, I hope he started with a micro penis or something, and it wasn't just like, well, it was only 6, so I wanted it to be 8.
2: Yeah,
4: like,
2: I wanted a real
4: stupid
2: hog.
4: Yeah, that'd be stupid.
2: They say dozens of other men are seeking similarly dangerous treatments in pursuit of the perfect penis, driven by feelings of insecurity in their appearance or inadequacy in the bedroom. For some, the mission to have one longer and thicker and more aesthetically pleasing has backfires, and then they have... You know how the USA Today was always famous for their infographics?
7: Oh, yeah.
2: Well, the Daily Mail's getting on board. They just have a picture of two things. One, an injection, and it's a big cartoonish hypodermic needle.
4: Okay.
2: That one costs about it's in pounds, so 1,000 pounds. And the other one is just like a splint, two-thirds of a full cylinder. Just throw in there. Looks like you're going to throw it in so they can put the ditch underneath the road.
4: Oh, God.
5: Whoa.
2: He paid $12,500 for the penis implant Matt did.
5: It's not a bad price.
2: No, but it was 250,000 pounds to get it taken out.
4: Oh, wow.
2: Another man described how silicone implants fractured, and they were found floating around inside his fleshy submarine 5 years after the surgery.
6: Oh, nobody wants to find anything floating around in them.
4: No, no, that's bad.
2: So it all just broke apart.
6: Did he go to an actual doctor for this? Was this one of those things that we hear about on the news where it's like
2: butt implants
6: local man, mm-hmm. his penis implant office was shut down in the barn.
4: Yeah. Yeah. After he made penises better by injecting ranch dressing.
2: That is a local story that mm-hmm. pretty similar.
4: Yeah.
2: Clinics specializing in these procedures offer a wide menu of treatments for men seeking a larger package. One of them is called the Pneuma implant. That's a silicone structure surgically inserted, similar to like breast implants.
7: Yeah.
2: Other treatments involve cutting an internal ligament in the groin area.
4: Oh. Mm-mm.
2: To make it appear longer.
4: No.
2: So like there's a ligament in there that's entire job is to make it look shorter.
4: It's to hold it. Yeah. It's to hold it probably in where it's supposed to be. I think I like to think that all my ligaments are like doing something and I should just leave them alone.
2: Mm-hmm. No one's ever like, oh man, tore a ligament in my knee. Now I can run so much faster.
7: Mm.
4: Yeah. If somebody said, oh, you could be a little taller if we just cut your leg ligaments.
7: No. So
2: other people inject substances like collagen gel and hyaluronic acid to thicken it.
6: Acid.
4: Man,
7: can't a penis pump just make it thick too?
4: No,
2: I don't know anyone who's ever actually had one other than Austin Powers in the movie. That's not something most guys would ever bring up. Like, hey, you guys want to come over and help me spread this mulch? Sure. Hey, guys, while you're here, check this pump out. I just washed it. Try it on. Like that would never happen.
7: It just makes it really swollen.
4: I'm really glad that I don't have penis sadness like these guys.
6: Yeah, I'm very content.
4: I do not wish to augment any part of my body. There are things I'd like to improve, but
2: apparently COVID pandemic, after that was coming to its conclusion, when people could have elective procedures again, they saw a boom in penis enhancement surgeries. And while they can't directly link it, they are saying it's linked to the spike in porn watching during COVID.
6: Makes sense, I guess.
2: You know, back to Matt, the guy that spent £250,000 or almost $300,000 to get his Franken penis fixed. It's not that he wasn't seeking size. He was after aesthetics.
4: Oh, he just wanted to make it look prettier?
2: He had a slight left curve.
4: Oh my God, you dumbass.
6: So he wanted to just bend it back?
2: And he wanted to straighten it out.
4: So he did all that because of that. Like, slight curves are totally normal. Like, yeah. I mean.
7: Also, everybody knows private parts aren't pretty. Like, you're trying to.
2: It's pretty rare.
4: Yeah. I mean, what are you going to put a hat on it and take a picture?
7: Yeah.
6: Googly eyes.
4: Yeah. I got bad news for you. The reason you're not getting as much as you want to probably has nothing to do with your penis. It's your dumb personality.
2: Well, he had a girlfriend. I think it's still his girlfriend.
4: Oh, man.
2: And she must have been on board with it somehow. But afterwards, she described it, quote, "It feels like a steak knife when we're having sex."
4: Unquote. Oh, that must feel great for everyone.
7: Oh.
2: It made his penis not less misshapen, but more misshapen.
6: Oh, did they put it in the wrong way so it bends even more to the left now?
2: Now it looks like a cross. It goes perpendicular.
4: No good.
2: Excruciating pain. It's like a broom handle. I was pacing up and down in my apartment every night in pain. You don't feel like you can have a sexual intimate partner or experience with one you love. You feel distant, separated, and solitude. The swelling got so bad, his girlfriend, who's a registered nurse, drained 230 milliliters of fluid from it.
6: Oh, that's a lot.
4: It seems like a lot.
2: Sounds like it. Yeah, that's quite a load like a of lot. Fluid.
4: Yeah.
2: I don't think she drained it in the traditional sense, like more of a nursing sense, like with a needle.
4: Yeah, that's too bad.
2: What fluid is that?
6: Just infection fluid?
2: I assume it's pus. What a horrific sentence.
6: All right, 230
2: infection fluid. You're probably right.
4: Yeah.
2: But, oh, that's, God.
6: Okay, so an American, that's 8 fluid ounces, which is about the size of this.
2: That's a lot.
6: That's a lot.
4: That's a lot.
2: Oh, man.
4: You know, yeah, it smelled like rancid, 8 or 10 ounce rancid milk.
2: Now, once he got it taken out, the thing that he had shoved in there, everything was fine. Is what he thought it would be.
6: Oh, no.
2: But scar tissue had formed over his penis as a result of the procedure.
4: And
2: now blood flow was greatly restricted, preventing it from stretching and expanding. So it would grow, but the blood wouldn't go to the right spots.
7: His balls got hard or something.
2: I don't think that. I think it did. The penis just looked like a bunch of bullfrog necks.
7: This makes me feel weird.
4: If you're unnecessarily that unhappy with parts of your body, don't call a surgeon. Go to BetterHelp. Talk to a psychologist or a psychiatrist and figure out why your brain is broken.
2: Now,
4: start messing with stuff that works already on your body.
2: Now, he did eventually find a surgeon who could fix it. And now his penis looks, what's the word he says?
6: Adequate.
2: Okay. Now, unlike Matt, a man named Emmanuel Jackson didn't pay to get a bigger penis. Nope. He won a free penis enlargement surgery in 2013.
4: Oh, that's awesome.
2: Sweet. Oh, I remember when we did that.
6: What contest is this?
2: We did name that tune in 2013 and somebody got a bigger wiener out of it.
4: Yeah. Something tells me he didn't sign up for that at the local county fair.
2: He was 26 and he was left with fractures of his silicone implant inside his penis. He did not report any issues, but it had fractured into pieces and they were floating under his skin. So you could see bumps of silicone.
4: Oh, that might have been ribbed for her pleasure.
2: Doesn't sound like it.
4: Oh.
2: He had gone to one surgeon, and the surgeon said it's pretty likely that these silicone bumps are going to get infected and kill the skin.
7: Like on the outside.
2: I think, yeah. From the inside out.
7: It's going to rot.
2: Necrosis or penile death are a possibility.
6: Penile.
2: Yeah. That's not a thing, right?
4: Oh,
2: that's just someone saying two words together to make it sound terrifying.
8: He's got my penis.
7: Maybe the infection fluid gets to be a little too much, and that's how you die. Mm-hmm.
4: Oh,
7: drink
4: boy.
7: Up, Steve.
4: Yuck.
2: Oh, yeah. Boy. If you have, if you do want to have a government. In the United Kingdom, if you want to have the government pay for penis enhancement, because they have federalized health care, you have to be able to prove that you were born with a micro penis 2.8 inches or less to be eligible.
4: Yeah, so it's barely functional. It's so little.
2: Yeah.
4: Yeah.
2: For everybody else, they're
4: cosmetic.
2: Just,
4: yeah,
2: they're just having too much of a good time.
4: It's pointless cosmetic surgery. Don't mess with your penis, guys. Leave it alone.
2: Back in a minute, it is the Free Beer and Hot Wing Show.
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3: What did you find out about someone after they died? Hopefully it was a good thing. Hopefully it was an interesting story that they never talked about. Like, oh, before they met your grandma, grandpa had been a traveling magician. Or something like that.
19: That'd be amazing.
3: Interesting. Yeah.
19: Yeah.
3: This is unbearable what this guy found out about.
19: Oh, boy.
3: Unbearable. I don't know how he's dealt with it. Well, he's dealt with it by writing a memoir. And I don't blame him. He's also someone who is a writer of nature. Okay. This is the story of, what is his name? A guy, when Blake Butler met Molly Brodack, she was a prominent writer and teacher at a university in Atlanta. And he was also a writer. They were part of they were sort of a who's who couple amongst the literary community of Atlanta. Now, I don't know what that means, but they were well known within those circles. And it's sort of a one of those where when they got married and got together, people were like, oh, that makes sense.
18: Yeah, oh, of course.
3: Totally. Like, if somebody knew both of them, they were like, yeah, that makes sense.
18: Yeah, yeah. Okay.
3: On March 8th of 2020, right before COVID hit, Blake Butler's wife, Molly, shot and killed herself at the age of 39. He's now 44, told the Post. I knew she was depressed, but it just didn't strike me that she could ever make the decision and give up on us and give up on herself. Now, that's, you know, you lose your battle with depression. That happens.
18: But when you don't think it's possible or that you don't see that coming, man, yeah, that would be like, whoa.
3: From the outside, people looked and said, oh my gosh, you've got, you know, this happens a lot when someone does that. It's easy from the outside, though not correct, to look and say, oh, they have the world by the ass. Young, good looking, filled with talent, having success.
18: Yeah.
3: Doesn't matter. Depression doesn't care.
18: No, that's the Facebook impression. That's the Instagram.
3: Mm-hmm. Blake Butler couldn't believe it. His wife was gone. He says, I didn't realize how unhappy she was. First time they met, she was in jail. They had connected over Facebook. He didn't know many other writers in Atlanta, was excited to meet up with her. She's a poet who lived in Augusta.
17: Okay.
3: Waist length, hazel hair, hazel blue eyes. Trubic cheeks. They made a date. She called from the back of a cop car. She wasn't crying. She was laughing like, you're not going to believe what happened. Her roommate's car had been impounded for expired tags. Later that night at the bar, when they finally got together, she showed him her recent MRI scan, which showed she had previously had a brain tumor. And so they just sort of, it's like, wow, you've had a hell of a life. Yeah. What an adventure recently. They married in 2017. After a brief dating period. So after she died, he started planning for a funeral. This is the part where he finds stuff that makes what was already horrific worse.
18: Okay.
3: After her death, he started to go through her phone to look for photos to include at the slideshow that they have at a lot of funerals these days. And that's when he started seeing things about what she was doing without him.
17: Uh-oh. Oh, man.
18: Uh-oh.
3: Troves of photos of her posing in lingerie with sex toys, videos of her taking care of herself and saying the names of other men in a baby's voice.
17: Oh,
18: man.
3: He unearthed emails as he dug deeper, seductive photos to her students at various colleges where she taught.
18: Oh, boy.
19: Wow.
3: He discovered correspondence with a poet who flew to Tucson to have sex with her during a writing retreat that he had paid for.
17: Oh, man.
3: She sent the guy money multiple times, $1,500 in total. As I found all the lies she was hiding, he said, it actually was a bit of a relief. It wasn't that I had failed her. It was that everything she was living was built on a world of lies, and he was just one of them.
18: So, yeah, I mean, maybe this was my fault. Maybe I pushed her over the edge or whatever. And to find that, I go, oh, boy.
3: But what do you do? You've got a funeral where you're essentially the host. If it's your right, everybody's looking to you and you now know the secret.
18: I don't know. I don't know.
3: What would you do? Like, because.
17: I'd back out.
3: I'd need to tell of the funeral.
17: I'd back out. Yeah, I'd be too hurt. I'd be, because I wouldn't want to ruin it for other people who love them differently, like as a sister or as a daughter or whatever. And I emotionally dealing with the loss and then dealing with like, oh, I was also cheated on. No, I'd be too unstable. I'd make a scene and it doesn't need to be about me. I would back out. And I would let the family know I found things out that I will relay to you whenever you're ready for it. But now is not the time for you to know those things. I'm backing out completely. Completely.
19: Yeah, I don't know what I would do. I think I would probably just forge ahead and be like, all right, let's just get through this funeral and then start the start the grieving process, however that's going to work.
18: I don't know how you do it. I think I would put on a fake smile.
19: Yeah.
18: Or whatever you would do. And I think I'm with you, Steve. I think I would just make it happen because I wouldn't want to let down all the family and everybody else. But that would be pretty tough.
3: There would be an inclination why I'd be torn. Do you protect that person's memory? Or are you entitled to have everybody else know what you know because it's kind of unfair for you to have to, you know, make the world still love someone who was awful to you?
18: Maybe, but then you're making all those people feel bad
17: for you
18: so that you can feel better, or misery loves company. Like, you're not getting back at her.
3: No,
18: I mean, so
3: no, that's
18: you're
3: not
18: really,
3: what you're trying to do.
18: You would really just be bringing people in to that cesspool unnecessarily. I mean, you know, yeah, okay. Because they're not...
3: Might be time for... Somebody wrote, said, time for a cremation and there will be no services.
18: Yeah, maybe. Depending on what family situation.
3: If he's already gathering photos for the slideshow, that horse is out of the barn.
17: Oh, man. If I found out all those pictures, that would be an interesting slideshow.
18: I mean, I guess maybe you just include a few, you know?
17: Yeah, you're telling me that I got to go through with it? Yeah. All right, well, here we go.
19: Yep.
17: Watch me make emotional decisions and not logical.
19: Yeah, this is the photo that she sent to so-and-so who she was cheating on me with. Yeah.
18: Oh, there, you're right there. Okay.
19: Hey,
18: here's some students.
19: This is
18: thanks
19: awkward,
18: for
19: right?
18: coming today.
3: A lot of people are saying add the photos to the slideshow.
18: Yeah, maybe.
19: Just not all of them, but one or two.
3: I think you're right. You could kind of take a bit of a back seat, and people would just mostly say, oh, it must be just too much for so-and-so to handle.
17: Yeah, and then after she's buried and dead and gone, like super dead and gone, like everybody's already cried, and then go to that family function where it's all about, like, we're going to release balloons, and then tell everybody, like, ah, I'm going to pop out your balloons, listen to this.
3: Or release that book.
17: Yeah.
18: Yeah, I mean,
17: terrible.
18: Yeah, that's just playing the long game, you know.
3: That is,
18: it probably would depend partly on her family situation too. I don't, it doesn't sound like it in there, but if she had kids or something like that, then I would definitely just bite my tongue and get through it.
3: What did you find out after the funeral?
18: My God.
3: My grandpa and I were sitting around having a drink one day, and he informed me out of the blue that my dad had another son. It was the kid I had always thought was my cousin. Turns out he was my half brother.
18: Oh, wow.
19: Whoa.
18: Boy, that's something.
3: Found out that my grandmother, who passed away at 78, that her name was never what we thought it was, and that her seven sons never even knew she was an orphan that lived by a different name. She was an outlaw. What?
17: Whoa.
18: Like she
3: more
18: changed
3: details.
18: Her identity?
19: Yeah, we need more.
18: Wow. Yeah, you could get away with that more back in the old days.
19: Yeah, and they didn't keep records of anything.
18: Fly under the radar. New in town?
19: Yep.
18: Okay.
19: Okay, we'll believe everything you say.
18: Yeah. Where are you from?
19: Poughkeepsie.
18: Never been. Is it nice?
19: I think.
18: You know, I don't know.
3: Man. Now, if you were the family of that woman, she's your sister, your daughter, your cousin. Are you pissed about the book? Or do you understand?
19: Well, there's no way that you could understand. Because that wasn't the relationship that you had with her. But you have to be able to sympathize at least. You know, the guy that she was married to basically found out that everything he thought about her was a lie. Or at least a good amount of what he thought about her was a lie.
18: I mean, you know, and chances are when somebody has double lives like that, they've probably left other things in their wake that he wasn't aware of because he was new to the scene, so to speak. But I'm guessing growing up or something, somewhere along the way, there's a trail.
3: Well, there you're Hot Wings, you're right. It's so she had he has since found out or knew some of it, but the details have come more into focus. She had a parent who was addicted to heroin. She saw a lot of things before she was 12 years old that most people shouldn't see their entire life. And it turns out when they put the things together, it sounds like she had some sort of personality disorder. So it's not like she was just sitting around going, you know what? I hate my husband and I want to make him miserable. You know, she was obviously struggling.
18: Yeah, yeah.
19: I bet this led to a lot of people saying, oh, yeah, yep, that makes sense. Yeah. Or something similar happened to them.
18: Yeah.
19: you know, there was some weirdness in their relationship that they hadn't told anyone else about. But yeah, a lot of dots are being connected.
3: I've never found out anything cool. I don't want to.
18: I only want to find out something cool.
19: I want to find out.
18: If it was like, oh, I mean, you didn't know this, but your grandfather saved 48 refugees doing, and you,
7: yeah.
18: What?

0: put him in a bamboo cage. The captain of his ship had to come and get him out. That is impressive.
1: Just the fact that the bar had a bamboo cage on site, you can you know what kind of place that was.
2: My God. It's like
1: put him in a cage.
2: It's like being at the vet.
1: Yeah, exactly.
2: But more tropical.
0: This one. I knew my dad was a big rodeo guy before I was born and knew there were multiple affairs. Parents were married 57 years. Turns out mom had her own side thing. And at 45 years old, found out afterwards he wasn't even really my dad.
2: Whoa.
3: God, that's got to be so weird.
2: I can't imagine.
1: I wonder if he
2: I cannot imagine that.
3: Oh.
0: This text. You all are amazing. I'm in Birmingham, and because of all the nonsense in town, I'm now a fancy idiot. But I love everything you do. We appreciate you being fancy with us.
2: Thank you very much.
0: We hope we're back on in a regular way in Birmingham. But in the meantime, so many people are signing up and being idiot members with us and listening online. It's been fantastic.
2: Yeah.
0: That's really, really good.
2: Yeah.
0: What did you find out after someone died?
3: I think I told you all this after my papa died. I was young. I think I was like 6 or 7. So it was like cool for us to go through his stuff at that time. Like, it was still really sad, but he had a lot of really neat stuff from World War II.
2: Mm-hmm.
3: And we found this box in one of his dresser drawers, and it had love letters and this picture of a really beautiful Asian woman.
2: Oh.
3: And my grandma was so sad to realize, like, my grandpa, when he went off to World War II, had just met my grandma. And when he came back, they got engaged and married.
2: Mm-hmm.
3: And, yeah, she had no idea that he had a lover at all. So that was interesting. And as a kid, I was like, oh, she's so pretty. What are these? And my family was like, put that back where you found it.
1: The picture came with a frame.
3: Yeah. Such like a weird.
2: You might have like a half Okinawan uncle or something.
3: I know. I have no idea.
0: Yeah, you might be in some sort of weird season 6 of Cobra Kai or something.
3: Wouldn't that be crazy?
0: Yeah, right. Hillary Swank would play the Karate Kid. You kind of have
3: look like her.
0: Local Hillary Swank thing going on.
1: Your Hillary Slank.
2: Yeah, better than Hillary Skank.
3: Yeah. Either works. It's fine. Yeah, that was weird.
0: That is, that's something. I don't want to do that. Find out anything. Like when my parents,
2: I
0: want them to not pass for a long time. But when they do, I don't want to find any journals or anything weird like that.
1: Is there something about you that you think, oh man, when I'm dead, if people find this out, not even scandalous or anything, but just like a nerdy hobby that you're into or something like that. Those are the calls I want. What are you afraid that people are going to find after you die?
0: If you knew you were, if you found, like, if you know you're going to die in a few minutes and you think about what's going to be found.
1: Yeah. Are you, what, like, hard drives are you wiping or phones are you resetting?
2: Mm-hmm. Well, if I felt that way, I sure wouldn't tell you here.
0: But you can tell us anonymously via text.
1: Yeah, exactly. Just go out in the hallway.
2: I can do it right from my own computer here. Probably. I would want somebody. I'm going to need to hire somebody to wipe my computer history. I mean, let's just let the imagination go ahead and fill in blanks without people actually seeing it.
0: That must happen all the time, though. Like, no one actually wipes those.
2: No, I'm sure.
0: I think you just have to, the kids have to have the smarts not to go, hey, let's see what they've been browsing. Right? I mean,
2: I assume, yeah.
0: Unless you have a bunch, like, if it's just browser history, you're fine. But if you've got a bunch of folders of stuff.
3: Yeah, when my high school sweetheart passed away, it was like years after we'd graduated high school, and it was like a year or two after we'd graduated college. And he definitely had a couple folders on there. His sister and brother-in-law came to me, and they were like, we found the Kelly folder. I was like, shut up. Shut it down.
0: We printed them out.
3: I know about
1: remember
3: that.
1: Remember this?
3: I know about that.
2: They'll be on the memory board.
3: Yeah. Okay. Don't put that in the PowerPoint picture presentation, please.
0: More on the way. It is the Free Beer Not Wig Show.
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0: Bryce in Vermont, what is your non-sexual thing that's a giant turn-on for you?
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0: So one would have to agree, people that go to a website designed to help you cheat on your significant other have pretty low moral standards?
17: I would say so, yeah, generally speaking.
0: But what will even they not cheat on? Oh, got a rock song.

0: Stupid. I'm sorry. All right. So these are the 10 things cheaters say. I would never cheat on that. That is ridiculous. Are you ready?
1: Yes.
2: Yes.
0: Now, I would have you guess. That was my original plan. But I think a lot of these are hard. It's also going to make you think they really don't understand. And look, if you've cheated on someone in the past and you know that was a mistake, I get it. People make mistakes. I don't think you're an awful person, but if you continue doing it over and over and over to everyone you meet, then you're a garbage hole. And I think people that go to a website like this are really committed to being awful.
1: Yeah. Yeah. You're really going out of your way to try.
0: But these cheaters, nay, they would never cheat. They said they would feel worse about cheating on their blank. 68% said cheating on their blank would be worse than cheating on their significant other. One word that fills in that blank. What is it?
3: I got it.
0: Kelly.
3: Diet.
0: Correct.
3: Really?
0: 68% said, well, I'm not going to cheat on my diet.
1: Okay. Well, good. Be healthy.
0: Now, this next thing, some people have extreme loyalty to. It's fine for me. I bet probably some of the people in this room have a person. 82%. Said it's worse to cheat on your blank or blank than it is on your significant other. It's two words for basically the same thing. One is more of a male gender. One is more of a female gender.
2: Dog or cat?
0: Nope.
3: Grandma?
0: Were you thinking cats for girls?
2: Yeah, dogs? Of course.
0: Yeah, obviously.
3: Grandma or grandpa?
0: Nope. It's someone you pay for a service.
2: Your
3: hairstylist.
0: Hairstylist or barber. 82% said that would be unacceptable.
1: So, like, to go to another one at some point
0: is cheating on them. Yeah. Maitland, do you have a person that does your hair?
4: Yes, but she's down in my hometown. It's my sister's best friend.
0: Yeah.
4: And then I have another person who, if I can get to when she lives, is up north. But now she lives in town.
0: Okay. So, but if you were out in a different zip code, you could cheat on that person.
4: Yeah. I think so.
0: All right. Is that your rule for everything or just hair?
4: Everything.
1: I agree. If you're in a different type, they're never going to find out.
4: Yeah.
0: You're talking about hair.
1: Yeah, with hairstyle.
0: Kelly, do you have a hair person?
3: I change it up, honestly.
0: Sounds like you've agreed to see other people.
1: Yeah, it sounds like Kelly's not committed to one.
3: Woman, actually, Hot Wings and I go to the same place when I just want a haircut, but then I go to a different one whenever I want to do crazy colors.
0: Okay.
3: So I have a cut and a color person.
0: Hot Wings, you have a person?
1: I do.
0: Yeah.
1: I do, yeah.
0: Would you feel bad if you cheated on her by getting your haircut by another person?
1: No, not entirely. As long as she knew about it.
0: Seriously?
1: Yeah, well, sometimes like there have been times where it's like something came up and she couldn't get me in or she had to move or she couldn't come in. And it's like, oh, would it be okay if so-and-so cut your hair? So there have been times where I got my hair cut by someone else while she was standing right next to me. And I go, I feel like I'm cheating on you.
0: But if you just needed a haircut and went somewhere else, you wouldn't call her and go, hey, just FYI, you might hear some things. I went to Supercuts.
1: No, but I'd go to a different town. I wouldn't want it to get back to her. I'd feel bad. She's real nice. She's a nice lady.
4: I'd feel worse about cheating on my nail girl.
0: This next thing, that was going to be my question for you because you go back for that.
4: Mm-hmm.
0: This next one, I don't think you're not cheating in this situation. 83% said they'd feel worse for cheating on their blank carrier than they would on their significant other.
4: Their phone carrier?
0: Their phone carrier. I have carriers.
1: Wait,
0: I will switcheroo based on the convenience and the best deal 1,000 times ever.
1: Like what? Like I've always been an Xfinity mobile person, but I've got a burner phone this weekend.
0: Or switching.
1: Oh.
0: I think.
1: Yeah, I wouldn't feel.
2: No.
1: That's not cheating.
2: No, it's going to take a whole lot for me to feel bad.
1: Yeah, that's not
2: for
1: cheating.
2: For a multi-billion-dollar corporation.
1: No, because that's not cheating. You're breaking up. Totally different. You're moving forward.
2: Yeah.
0: 83% said they would feel worse cheating on their favorite brand of blanks than cheating on their significant other on this stupid poll.
1: What?
4: Condoms.
0: No, but it makes sense based on this. Nope. Some people are extremely loyal to this type of product. Like
4: beer.
0: They have one that they like. It is not something you consume. It's something you wear.
4: Shoes.
0: Shoes.
3: Oh, God.
0: You can't cheat on a product.
1: Oh, my God.
0: That's not a thing.
1: That's so dumb. No. That is so dumb.
0: 85% said they would never cheat on their favorite gym. What if you're in a workoutless marriage and you don't want to go there anymore?
1: Wow, this is so dumb.
0: 89% said that they would feel worse about cheating on this professional than they would about cheating on their significant other. Type of professional.
1: Favorite
0: a professional
1: bartender?
0: A professional you have a pretty intimate relationship
2: doctor?
0: With.
3: Your doctor?
0: More specific.
4: Therapist.
0: Okay, I can kind of see that. But why would you? Building the relationship with a new therapist is part of the work. And if you have one that you wouldn't want to cheat on,
3: and
0: you don't have to.
1: Yeah. Well, I guess if you want to see if another therapist is a little bit better, you know.
2: Or therapy is not really a one-off thing. You can't just walk in there. I mean, there's such a history. Yeah, there's such a long history there.
1: Yeah, you can't one day stand a therapist. You got to be committed to a little bit of a long-term crossover.
0: Mm-hmm. Let's see. 90% said they feel worse about cheating on this, something you all probably have done, including me, as opposed to cheating on their significant other.
1: Well, I don't know. These are all so stupid. I probably can't think of what you would possibly say here.
2: Yeah, like
0: None of you have done it since high school or college.
4: Oh.
2: But you have?
0: Yeah, I think we all have. One way or another.
2: Oh, a test.
0: Cheating on a test.
2: Yeah.
1: Oh.
0: Is there anyone here who didn't at some point cheat on a test? You saw somebody's answer or whatever?
1: I definitely did. I felt bad about it, though. I never felt good about it.
0: Not like cheating on somebody.
1: But I would definitely feel worse cheating on a person. There's a lot more baggage that comes along with that.
0: Yeah.
1: I can kind of get over a test, like, you know, when I walk out the door.
0: If the test finds out, it's not going to ruin your relationship with the test or make your test feel like it's not enough.
1: Yeah.
0: As far as I know.
1: Mm-hmm.
0: All right. What was the number one thing they said people would never cheat on, even though they would cheat on significant others? It's something that will make total sense when you hear it.
4: Their favorite sports team?
0: That's it.
4: Is it really?
0: It is. Well done.
1: My God.
2: That's pathetic.
1: That's so dumb.
0: That is dumb. So there. I think we know that is a dumb.
1: It really tells a lot about the people that would go there.
0: It really does.
4: Yeah,
1: I think it's.
0: Oh, 87% of the people said that they would never cheat on their taxes. That was another one they threw in. That's pretty wild.
1: Well, they don't want to break the law.
2: Yeah,
1: they don't mind breaking covenants, but they'll break the law.
2: Totally different.
1: Yeah, yeah. So, you know, I mean, they are different, I suppose. Yeah.
0: More next. It is the Free Beer and Hot Wings Show.
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17: We talk a lot here about ultra-processed foods and the many ways in which they can negatively impact your health. They've been linked to weight gain, obesity, type 2 diabetes, cardiovascular disease, even cancer. And now a new study out of UCSF found that high ultra-processed food intake was associated with something called intramuscular fat, which is exactly what it sounds like. That's fat inside your muscles, which can cause them to become weaker. Now, in this particular study, the researchers noticed more wear and tear and pain in people's knees because of weakened thigh muscles. Cutting back on ultra-processed foods isn't easy. The CDC estimates at least half the calories in our diet come from ultra-processed foods. But if you're looking to eat cleaner, cutting out sugar-sweetened beverages, that may be the best number one thing you can do to try and get started. I'm Dr. Sanjay Gupta, helping you live a better life.
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9: Only fancy idiots get to hear this.
3: Now, if we're talking about plans or whatever and you give me a quick thumbs up because you're working, cool. But yeah, sometimes a thumbs up is just like somebody saying, okay.
9: 1 second later.
1: It really is context of the text exchange you're having, though. If you're having some kind of contention and end it with a thumbs up or a K, that's very different than like, what time do you want to meet up for coffee? How about noon? thumbs up.
3: Yeah, it's weird.
1: You know
3: it's
1: what
3: like
1: I mean?
3: I literally
1: like,
3: just said that
1: yeah.
3: same thing. It's so weird. But if, when you say it yeah. right after I do hot wings, and the point is made so much clearer.
1: Well, I guess I missed your point. Sorry about that.
3: That's okay.
0: Let's play the ice cream game, Thinking of Games. This is a game of quick thinking and smart answers, or just quick answers sometimes.

0: All right. So the ice cream game, this is how it works. I will read a card. Two people will play against each other. Whoever finishes the first plausibly correct answer will be the winner and move on as the reigning champion. Seven wins in a row remains the record. Who won last time? You'll go first.
1: I did.
2: I thought Maitland won.
1: No, I did.
2: By like 7,000 points or something.
0: Did you win last time?
3: Yes, I did.
0: Unconvincing. Steve, you're first. Who would you like to play in the first match?
1: I would like to play Kelly Cheese. Oh,
2: God. Don't say the F word. Don't say.
0: Steve's weakness. When we first started playing this, Steve's answer for it, taco worked once. Like, what's your favorite taco quick food? Taco. And then the next question was, name a roller coaster. Taco. Well, maybe.
1: I've purged taco from my head.
0: So even if somebody hands you a taco, you're like, I would enjoy that tortilla treat.
1: There's a new word, though, that every time we play this game, I'm like, don't say it, don't say it, don't say it.
2: What is it?
1: Lavender. I don't know why.
0: You've said it. You've said it in the game before.
1: Yeah.
0: Like, what's your favorite?
1: That and Denver.
0: Sexy smell. And I think you said lavender.
1: If there's ever a time where it's where, I always say Denver.
0: Oh, man. Now a city that's definitely not in Colorado is
2: Atlanta.
0: Didn't get that one, Steve.
4: No, you sure didn't.
2: Mm-mm. I'm the champion.
0: Well, so you are now.
2: So far.
0: Kelly versus Hot Wings. The one thing that pisses me off the most
2: is drivers.
0: I wasn't finished saying it. Hot Wings, what did you say?
4: Drivers.
0: You both went too early.
2: Okay.
0: The oldest person I find sexy is?
4: You.
2: Bob Barker.
0: Hot Wings, you do not plausibly find me sexy.
4: You're the oldest person that I find sexy.
0: No, you do not. It's not plausible. Kelly, Bob Barker, I believe
2: it.
0: I'd
2: bid on Bob, yeah. I'd spin that wheel.
0: Kelly and Maitland.
2: You have to spin a wheel on the prices, right?
1: Right, yeah.
2: You want to play Plinko, Bob?
0: I just saw an article where he blamed a drunk writer for coming up with that game at some point.
2: Awesome.
1: For coming up with
5: I'm going to pump you good.
2: Yes!
1: For coming up with the name and the game.
0: Yes. Kelly and Maitland. The grossest celebrity I want to bang is
2: Danny your wife.
0: Kelly said your wife. Of the two qualifiers, she's not a celebrity. Maitland, you said Danny DeVito.
3: Hot. Yeah.
0: Yeah. Maitland wins. Yeah.
3: On a bed of Jersey Mike's.
1: Yeah. Ooh, sexy.
0: Like all different sandwiches or a specific.
3: All of them.
0: All of them.
4: Yeah.
1: I mean, you got to go.
4: Veto. So fresh Jersey Mike's.
0: Maitland and Danny DeVito in a DeVito burrito.
3: Ooh.
0: Wrapped up in the blankets. Maitland versus Steve. The thing I'll always say no to is.
1: Baseball pizza. Practice.
0: Pizza is not plausible.
3: Yes, it is. I don't like pizza that much.
1: Liar.
4: You'll always say no to pizza?
3: Usually. 9 times out of 10, yeah.
0: Wow. So that's.
1: That's not always.
0: Sounds like you're 10% wrong.
3: Oh. Mm-hmm.
0: Although, Steve, when was the last time you were invited for baseball practice?
1: I get invited all the time. When was the last time I went? Haven't gone. See?
0: Okay.
1: See?
0: Steve gets the win. That one's questionable. Steve versus Hot Wings. My first kiss was?
1: On a golf cart.
0: Ah. Was it really?
1: No.
4: Oh, in my mom's kitchen.
2: Wait, was it?
4: Yeah.
2: Dang.
0: Wow, did your grandma tell anyone?
4: Yeah, no. No.
0: Steve, that was so strange that you were like on a golf cart so confidently. I'm like, what a strange place for a first kiss. How old were you? All right. Steve versus Kelly. A non-sexual thing that turns me on is
1: burritos.
0: Carrots.
2: Yeah. I like
0: that. Obviously.
2: They're orange. I've never had sex with anything orange before. What? Why are
4: you worked
2: all
4: at a tanning salon.
1: Sure. Right.
4: Something orange came out of there.
0: I believe you.
2: Yeah.
0: I mean, you're the United Nations of sexual checklists, so.
2: I understand.
0: Your vagina's,
2: so many passports.
0: Your vagina's more diverse than Ellis Island. Yeah.
2: You have been deemed whore of the earth.
0: I meant it in a good way.
2: Oh my God, when y'all hear about my vagina superpowers coming up in this 8 a.m. around the room, holy smokes. You're going to believe I'm a superhero.
0: Steve versus Kelly, rematch. My sexual turnoff is?
1: Mansions.
2: All right.
0: Mansions are sexual too.
1: Yeah.
2: Matthew and they turn you off. speaking in general.
0: Yeah. Steve versus Hot Wings. The personality trait I wish I had.
1: Happiness. Dapperness.
0: Hot Wings, you wish you were happy? Yeah. And Steve, you went with the personality trait of dapperness? I would like you to be a little more dandy.
6: Yeah.
0: Hot Wings gets the win. Kelly versus Maitland.
6: Wait, I got the win. How come I don't get to win?
0: You in a little mini tournament.
6: Like this.
0: Well, didn't ask. Ah. My good habit is...
2: Swagger. Applesauce every day.
0: Maitland, what did you say?
2: Swagger. Swagger.
1: Maitland does have that confident swagger.
6: She does.
0: Yes, we're always like, gosh, what's the thing about Maitland? She's such the cock of the walk.
6: Yeah. Why are all the hallways
3: I'm the
6: dead?
3: Cock of something.
0: Maitland versus Hot Wings, the two champions she'll square off.
6: Mm.
0: My last number two was...
6: Yesterday, and... Yeah, well, yesterday.
3: I thought too hard about it.
1: Yeah. So did Hot Wings.
6: Yeah, I did too.
1: You don't need to elaborate.
0: So hard for Hot Wings not to tell us everything about it.
2: I thought he was saying, like, yesterday, and I'm actually brewing one right now.
6: No. No, for some reason my brain said, say two things.
0: Hot Wings, who do you want to play next?
6: Kelly.
2: Okay.
0: Hot Wings versus Kelly. I judge people all the time for...
2: Freckles.
6: Their faces.
0: Freckles?
2: Yeah, you freckled freak.
0: You don't like freckles?
2: No, I actually love freckles.
0: All freckles are like...
2: Okay, actually,
0: some, like some women get like cleavage freckles when they get older or whatever.
2: Okay, so...
0: Guys don't get those.
2: I really, really like freckles, spots. But then I saw this TikTok where this lady said people using the fake freckles spray on their face or people with a lot of freckles on their face just look like somebody sharded a little too close to them.
1: And they just got a little...
6: That's unfair.
2: I can't splat. Unhear it or unsee it. So your freckles are cute, but like... I want to wipe your face.
6: But they have to be real, and there can't be too many.
2: Yeah.
0: Okay. Boy. Who won that one?
1: Me.
6: Kelly.
0: Kelly? Kelly and Maitland. The perk of being my significant other is?
3: Thongs.
0: Like you give them to them or you wear them?
3: Both.
0: Okay.
1: Wow.
0: Nice. Kelly couldn't
2: every
0: think
2: holiday,
0: of one.
2: I did not think of one.
1: Every holiday, Boris is getting a thong.
6: One good reason to be with me.
0: Oh, man.
2: The perk is there are no perks.
0: You don't have to think too much about what you're getting. These are random orders, so I don't mean to keep doing this to you, Maitland. Maitland on Hot Wings. My most recent sex dream was about...
3: Pickles.
1: I don't dream anymore.
0: Hot Wings aged out of dreaming.
2: It's because you're having real sex. Yeah.
0: Yeah. Maitland and Steve. I think the next strange thing I'll buy online is...
1: Notebooks for doodles.
0: I love... One of my favorite things on this game is when someone doesn't give an answer, so the other person, like Hot Wings and Steve, thinks, I can add more to make this more weird. Or I just can't stop.
1: Keep talking until someone says you're right.
6: Yep.
0: All right. This one has to be a real answer. Kelly versus Hot Wings.
2: Okay.
0: My unhealthy obsession is...
1: Gummy bears.
2: Fried peaches. Can you fry peaches?
6: I don't know. Are you
0: can fry,
6: are your peaches spies?
2: Yes.
6: Peaches. Fried peaches.
0: Maitland and Steve, in one word, my life is?
3: Sexy. You damn right. Not.
0: Maitland's on a real roll today. Thongs. Sexy.
1: Pickle sex dreams.
6: Yeah. Get more into your dreams lately.
0: Are your Skittles undiddled?
3: They've been for a minute.
0: Okay. Well, okay. Hot Wings and Steve, you can do this one. I would feel guilty. The biggest thing I can fit in my mouth
1: tacos.
0: Oh, Steve, you were going to say Denver.
1: I was going to say a treehouse.
0: Treehouse. Maitland.
6: Well, if it was a really little one.
0: That's the conclusion of this game. Do you remember how easy of a time I had getting this game out of that simple box of games?
3: Yeah.
0: It's an open container. And I struggled so much that Maitland said, do you want me to get it and you can go sit down? and I considered her offer as a serious thing.
3: I didn't want you to throw your back out.
0: Back in a minute. It is the Free Beer and Hot Wing Show.
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1: Mr. Rogers. Hear me out. This is why he was tough. A mild-mannered man who started a children's show featuring puppets and yet somehow was never labeled or came across as a creep or a pedophile.
2: That's tough to do.
1: That's not easy.
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3: So what is this email that rocked Kelly's world an hour ago? We don't know. Steve has read some or all of it.
4: I've read the whole thing.
3: Okay.
4: Twice.
2: You can't look away.
3: Wow.
4: Person did a great job. This person's a very good storyteller.
3: Ooh, I like that.
4: They give you the little tease up front.
3: Now, new listeners on new stations or listeners that have listened on stations that have been around for a while, you may not have heard us say show code. Here's the idea. It started years ago when it was just three of us on the show, and we said, look, if something embarrassing happens to you in your life that would be funny, it can be easy to go with the inclination of, I'm not telling anybody that. I'm taking that to the grave.
4: Yes.
3: But if the three of us all agreed to share those embarrassing moments, which clearly we came to that agreement, then it's good for everybody.
4: Mm-hmm. Yes.
3: And then the audience started doing it. Hey, show code, this happened to me. And it's been amazing.
4: Yeah.
3: So that's how we get to this point.
2: Right. And I'd just like to take you back to this past weekend first, where my husband and I went to Colorado for his 40th birthday.
3: Mm-hmm.
2: And we spent 4 days there on slopes at concerts, eating good food. And we got a listening audience in Colorado.
3: Mm-hmm.
2: And I made a joke because my husband and I went to a couple of hot springs and got butt naked
3: because
2: they were clothing optional. And I said, ha ha, I was confident because I didn't know anybody there. Which brings me to this email.
4: Gee, Hot Wings, do you see where this is going?
5: No.
3: Oh, now that I think about it.
5: No, I just have gas.
2: Yeah,
3: you mentioned those hot springs were in western Colorado.
2: Yeah.
3: Not that far from Grand Junction, I bet.
2: Nope. Okay, so.
3: Oh, no.
2: This is from a Jimbo because Jimbo was supposed to be at work on Sunday when my husband and I were butt naked in these clothing optional hot springs. Jimbo says, I just heard a story about your visit through Ridgeway, Colorado, and your stop at Orvis Hot Springs on your way. While you were hoping there would be no listeners there.
3: Oh, God. Was that when your cheeks got, like, dark red and flush?
4: Is the next part of the sentence, there weren't. Hope you had a good time. Goodbye.
2: No, Steve. Actually, it says, you guys are the cornerstone morning show of 95 Rock and Grand Junction, where I live. It's only about an hour away from where you were. Lots of us are huge fans of the show, and we've been listening for years. I'm even a fancy idiot and watch you guys regularly.
5: Oh, yeah. Like if you had gone to Lansing and gotten nude.
2: You know, when you mention somewhere that's only an hour away, it's so geographically close to me, makes me feel stupid for getting so naked. Anyway, it's important that we note that he is a fancy idiot. Because it brings to mind an interesting question.
3: Yeah,
2: he goes, it's a what would you do type of situation. Like, what would you do if you randomly ran into an entertainer or personality that you're a huge fan of, but you're both naked? It sounds like a crazy thing to ask, right? Well, here's the backstory.
4: Oh, man, I can't make the connection.
2: Oh, where are we going with this, bud?
3: Person is spinning a very nice yarn.
2: Yeah, Jimbo, you sure are a good storyteller. I love this story, and it continues. My wife and I spent Sunday morning winter hiking near the area, and we were going to hit the hot springs there to rest after. It being busy and one of the pools being closed, we decided to head to Orvis Hot Springs, which was only 10 minutes away, for the first time ever. And after talking it over and convincing each other to go nude, and then backing out on it over and over, we nervously said, F it, you only live once. And so in we went, just like my husband and I did. After dropping our towels and hurrying to cover our bits with warm, foggy mineral water, we found a place to sit and hoped to God that nobody we knew was there. Then I noticed a long-haired hippie Tarzan man who looked straight out of Colorado. I mentioned to my wife, that looks just like Ross from Kelly Cheese's Instagram. And then halfway through the sentence, she said, oh my God, that's effing Kelly Cheese. And it was. Luckily, we didn't run into anyone that knew us because the hot springs are very awkward. But we did run into someone that we knew, just not personally. So what would I do if I ran into an entertainer personality that I was a huge fan of, but both of you are naked? Well, not a damn thing. Just going to send you this email. And so glad that you enjoyed my home state. Hope to run into you again in a situation more conducive to conversation. Love you guys. Jimbo.
3: That is so well written.
4: That is a great email.
6: Yeah, right. It's a really nice email.
2: Just wanted to share that with you guys. Because, you know, I was so thankful that we were all the way across the country.
3: And so confident.
2: So confident in my, you know, just nobody knew me.
4: Yeah.
2: I can't say anonymity. Anonymity.
4: Yep, you got
2: that
4: it.
2: That one.
6: Yeah.
2: I was anonymous there, and I wasn't. My bits were out. Mm-hmm. I'm not freshly shaved or anything. I feel so bad. But we did it anyway. So I just wanted to let you guys know that it was not nearly as anonymous as it was.
3: Like 100% less anonymous.
2: God.
6: All your refusals to bathe with all of us and we'll go out there and do it with strangers.
2: Oh, man.
3: Yeah, every time we go on the road, Steve's like, do you guys think this airport has a bathhouse?
4: That's like, a common question.
3: For the thousandth time, no, there's not one.
6: Yeah.
3: The Skyport in Maine.
6: I brought minerals.
2: Yeah. Let's go send some dirt water naked. Oh, damn it.
1: Some I get embarrassed when I'm somewhere and somebody recognizes me while I'm doing something like skiing.
3: Just because you're not that great at it?
1: Yeah, because I suck at it. Yeah, but I have clothes on.
2: Yeah, you know when you like look stupid with your clothes on, it's nowhere near as embarrassing when you look stupid naked. That's so embarrassing. And so I am going through a lot of emotions right now because it was a lot better when I knew that nobody knew.
6: Mm-hmm.
2: And I just wanted to blindly think that nobody knew. And I didn't need to know that we were an hour away from a signal that probably picks up right where I was. I just...
7: We had texts the other day that said, there's a lot of us that listened over here in Orvis.
2: Mm-hmm. Yep. There sure are. Anyway, I'd do it again. Whatever.
6: Yeah, between the two of you, like, Ross is probably not even technically nude.
2: I know he's got a sweater on at all times.
3: Yeah. Some nude lady in Chewbacca got in this hot spring, soaked up half the water, and now it's empty.
6: Some hot dog covered in hair.
3: I didn't understand the email I got that said, hey, Free Beer, odd question. I'm a courtroom sketch artist, and I ran into someone this past weekend from the show. You think they'd be bothered if I drew a photo of them as I saw them and sent it off to you? I said, no, I think they'd be delighted. They love art.
6: That's funny.
2: Oh, man. Yeah.
6: Oh my God, that's funny.
2: It's
3: so
2: funny.
3: Now that you know, do you regret doing it?
2: Not at all.
3: I was going to say, I don't think you will, and I don't think you should.
2: No, I already emailed Jimbo back, and I said, you know, that was like, that is the most hilarious email I have ever received in my life.
3: It's incredible.
2: I said I had to share with somebody because I knew I couldn't wait until the around the room happened or now in this break. And I shared it with Steve. I was like, we were cackling, my friend. And mm-hmm. So I told him, I said, next time that I'm in Colorado, we'll absolutely have to meet and have a laugh at this because That's all you can do, right? You build the confidence to get naked and go into a hot spring mm-hmm. in the country you live in. And like when I did it in Iceland, it didn't feel weird because it was weird if you had clothes on.
3: We've been on in Reykjavik for 12 years.
2: Perfect. Going to go shower with my blow dryer real quick.
6: On Radiokovic.
2: Oh, my God.
3: Do you think you remember Jimbo and his wife?
2: No, there were a lot of people there.
3: There were,
2: and there's like,
3: I didn't know if it was just like four people at a hotel hot tub kind of small.
2: Yeah, and like listeners in Orvis could correct me maybe, but I believe there's like 10 pools in that hot spring area.
3: I looked it up. It was much bigger than my brain.
2: Yeah, so you don't just get in one and sit. You get in one, and then if you get really hot like I did, you get in and walk around and go into another one. So you have to step out. I wrapped my towel around me when I walked from one to the other. But you take your towel off again. I know at that point everybody had seen it, but for me, I was like, oh, it just seems like more polite to put my towel back on while I'm walking on this little sidewalk.
3: I bet most people do, right?
2: Yeah, most people do. Some people even bring their own robes and stuff. So And it's just not like you can't help but look sometimes because people are moving around and, you know, squirrel. But when you see a penis, you're like, oh, okay, well, I got to look away because now I'm a pervert if I stare, you know? So you just, you're so mindful of it, of all of the things that now that somebody's told me, hey, I recognized you because I listened to the show. It's funny and embarrassing, a little humiliating because you're naked. Mm-hmm. But the fact that they emailed me, I'm like, I could have a drink with this person for sure.
3: Yeah, that means
2: I could be friends with you.
4: Well, yeah, that email could have been a lot weirder.
2: Yeah, absolutely. Definitely.
6: And like you said, I mean, after the fact is after the fact. Like, if it were in the moment, it would have been mortifying.
2: Yeah. And honestly, I would have thought about, oh, if there's somebody who is here, like a listener, or what if I ran into a fan or a friend or something like that? Either way, it wouldn't matter whether we're total strangers and then realized, oh, we know each other or we're friends. You're naked.
3: Right.
2: Either way, it's awkward. Right.
3: Yeah. Any chit chat at that point.
2: Yeah. You're just talking to the person you walked in with.
3: Yeah.
2: And I fear that if I were there by myself or something, it would have been a lot weirder. To be naked.
3: Oh, yeah.
2: For me, I probably wouldn't have.
3: Yeah, I think the security blanket of someone else going with you is. Absolutely. That'd be a big factor for. I don't think I'd do it anyway, but.
2: And my husband.
3: I'd be more likely to if my wife was like, come on.
2: Yes, exactly. And that's what my husband and I talked about it after the show because I was like, yeah, Tommy said that he would have, but nobody else would have done it naked. And I thought for sure, Free Beer, you would have said exactly that. Like, if Kayla was in, I was in, because that is the only reason I did it.
3: I Ross think that's possible.
2: Yeah, my husband's confidence, not only in his body, but in like making me feel confident in my body, gave me the like, okay, I don't need to be afraid. I don't need to be insecure. I can do this. And nobody's looking at me like, ew, weird, you know? Instead, they were looking at me like, oh, I listen to you in the mornings. Cool.
3: We've all had moments. I haven't been nude where someone recognized it. But there are a couple. Maybe we'll come back to it later where we'll share the times where we've been recognized, where it's most embarrassing. Once was at the, I handed the woman a vial of my number 3 because we were trying to make
2: babies.
3: And then she said, I know who you are. And then took my hot cup and,
4: oh, glad that was a pee.
3: Yeah. And took it back to the shake the J machine or whatever it is. Yeah.
4: You think that's what
2: the J? Oh, yeah, they whip it like egg whites.
6: Yeah,
2: they
6: do the shake the J2000.
4: Wipes.
2: Egg whites, I mean.
3: Egg whites.
2: Yes.
3: Yeah.
2: Put it on a baby meringue pie. That's how babies are made.
3: I don't know how they make the science.
4: Yeah, cream pies.
6: Yeah, they pick the good swimmers by the ones who aren't dizzy.
8: They put it in a 3D printer.
3: It's like astronaut training.
6: Yeah.
3: More on the way. It is the Free Beer and Hot Wing Show.
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6: I think Superior is deeper than that.
7: The Titanic's in like 12,000 feet of water.
6: The Titanic is 1,000 feet long. I mean, it's a bigger boat today could sink and stick out of the top of the ocean.
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6: When you finally get the house to yourself, if you live in one of those situations where your family, roommates, whatever, finally get it to yourself, what do you do when you know no one's there? Like, you know no one's coming home for a while. You can do whatever you want. It is your castle.
11: That's most of my days.
6: Yes. So not super relatable for you.
11: But when I was in that situation and no one was around, that's when I would crank music because nobody else enjoys hearing me sing the way that I do. That was always kind of a bummer because I was always somebody who loved driving and singing in the car.
6: Mm-hmm.
11: And then I couldn't really do that anymore. It would get kind of poo-pooed a little bit. So that was when I would do it mostly, was still in the car when I was alone driving. But now that happens a lot.
6: Yeah.
11: It was like, okay. That's when I crank my tunes and sing.
6: My family is... even when it's all seven of the others, very tolerant of my driving and singing. Mm. In fact, some of the little kids, gosh, they'll start singing with me. That fills my heart with such happiness. I didn't know I wanted to have a family that would sing together so bad until it happened. And then I was like, oh my God, something's happening.
7: You got to get a bus.
6: We have one, it seems like. Or you mean so they can sit further away and hear less of my singing?
11: Yeah.
7: For me, I think it's eating a full meal, sitting on the couch watching TV.
6: That's your thing?
7: Yeah.
6: You don't do that when...
7: We don't do that. We try to never let the kids eat on the couch because inevitably, whatever they're eating is going to spill all over the place. Mm-hmm. We've had many instances of that. So we try to lead by example. And when the kids are around, we don't eat on the couch. Now, if the kids are in bed and Annette and I are watching a movie, we'll have, you know, a bowl of popcorn or something. But if no one's there, I'm eating my full meal right there on the couch watching TV. I'm feeling great about it.
6: Text from the Lansing area. I bet a lot of people do that. That's a good one. Text from the Lansing area. I go number two in the no number two bathroom. I poop in the no pooping bathroom. What is a no pooping bathroom?
11: I think that happens in a lot of households.
6: Like it does?
11: Like, that's the nice bathroom. Like, the when guests room come
6: for
11: over
6: guests
11: or whatever.
6: Well, if it's the nice one, why don't you use it?
11: Or it's the one closest to the kitchen or something.
6: That's true. The one by the kitchen typically is a...
11: The quote-unquote powder room, you know? The just little half bath.
6: Yeah, that's probably true. Did you ever have one of those? Like, growing up or in your house as an adult?
7: We had a bathroom that we called the powder room.
6: You did?
7: Yeah.
6: Was it only for guests?
7: No.
6: Did you feel like you shouldn't go number two in there?
7: No, I go number two wherever I want.
6: Wherever you want, Steve.
7: I was told from an early age, you do what you got to do.
11: Yeah, I mean, I have my favorite bathrooms, but...
6: I just imagine Steve squatting it on the dining room table and Hobie being like, son, you go where you got to go. Depressurize your colon, boy.
11: Never hold it back.
6: This text, I make a disgustingly huge meal, take off my pants, eat it, and read in silence.
7: Mm.
11: Okay.
7: Yeah, I'm definitely getting Chinese takeout from the place that I like. And just, again, eating it right on the couch while watching some stupid truck show or something.
10: Yeah, I usually make a meal that, like, whoever I'm living with, if they're picky, it's the one that I love that has everything they hate in it. And yeah, I just sit on, like you, Steve, I sit on the couch. I watch shows that I know that other person wouldn't like. And I just veg out. Mm-hmm.
7: Yeah, it's your chance.
8: I like to Winnie the Pooh it. I like to walk
6: just
8: around.
6: Just a shirt.
8: Just a shirt. And I'll put undies on. But like, that's my favorite. Now that I have a roommate, I love doing that. And so then I'll also get like real cozy on the couch or on a chair that I don't move from.
7: Wait, now that you have a roommate, you love doing that?
8: When she's gone.
7: Oh, okay.
8: Because before I could do that literally any time. I just had to be mindful of my neighbors because I don't have curtains on any of my main rooms.
6: Mm-hmm.
8: But yeah, I love walking around in like a big old t-shirt and some underwear. It's kind of annoying though because people knock on my door a lot. God, I don't want your stupid new internet. I'm fine. And so I'll go to answer the door and I'm like, I'm Winnie the Poohing it. Like, I can't answer the door.
6: Do you poke your head around the side?
8: No, I just stare right at him. I look like the girl from The Ring. And it's like, don't come in my house.
7: Make them awkward.
8: Yeah.
7: Yeah. You're coming to my house.
8: Yeah.
7: This is my area. Yeah. I can do what I want here.
11: Piss off.
6: Women do that with the big shirt and whatever, and they look generally cute. Guys do it, and you look completely like a pervert.
11: Well, you just look like you stop getting dressed. Like, it looks weird.
8: You look like a toddler.
6: Women do it. You're like, oh, that's
8: hot.
6: Yeah.
8: Yeah.
10: You know, I have noticed that old men specifically love the idea of a lady in a sleeping shirt.
8: Oh, yeah.
10: Or a night shirt. The amount of times that I hear men over the age of 60 be like, oh, that'd make a nice sleeping shirt. Or a nice night shirt.
6: That's an old person thing in general.
10: It really is. But
7: like, I hear that a lot.
6: I remember when I was a kid, if you got a shirt that was too big, you got it free from school. Mm-hmm. That'll be a good sleeping shirt.
10: Yeah. Or when we're at events for the radio station and the only size shirts we have to give away are 2X and up. And then they say, oh my gosh, you'd be swimming in that. And then they go, make a good night shirt for you. why do you care about my night shirts?
6: Right?
10: About my night clothing.
11: How are you having this many interactions about sleeping with 60-year-olds?
10: I don't know. Ask our demographic.
6: It's a vibe.
11: I guess.
6: Well, Maitland loves Dawn dish soap and Prel.
10: Yeah.
6: So that attracts the olds.
10: I get along with dads and granddads.
11: I will say this, of all the women that I've dated, which is a few at this point in my life, they all have sleeping shirts, like the broken in.
8: Oh, yeah.
11: Like, super soft, nice sleeping shirt. So I understand why guys might be inclined to go, hey, this would probably make a good sleeping shirt.
10: It's just funny the amount of times that guys bring up night shirts.
8: Most of my sleeping shirts I've stolen from men I've slept with. Hey, give me your favorite extra large t-shirt. I'm going to steal it.
6: Go home and throw away all of your wives and girlfriends' sleep shirts because they're probably residue from a man she dated before you.
11: I've definitely lost a few t-shirts to the sleeping shirt at some point. Went, I sure wish I had that shirt back.
8: Yeah, plenty of my shirts have the dust of other lovers. It's okay.
6: I'm surprised.
8: Been a long time.
6: A lot of the texts we're getting from people about things they do when they finally have the house to themselves involve going number two, either with the freedom of do it one person. I do it completely naked with the door open and I don't care who walks in because no one is home.
7: Door open, yeah.
11: I still have the door closed.
10: Me too.
6: You do?
11: Yeah, because just in case an intruder comes in, it gives me one extra layer of hearing an intruder to get my pants pulled up because I'm very vulnerable.
7: I don't know.
11: That's the most vulnerable you can be.
7: Having that door shut may prevent you from hearing the intruder.
6: No, also, do you remember that old lady from Akron that was pooping on the toilet and a guy broke in with a clown mask and stole her car? We gave her a new car.
7: And then,
11: but I think that
7: screwed
11: lady
7: up the transmission.
6: We didn't do it. She did. She put it in R for race.
11: She did it. Yeah, she did.
6: But yeah, she got a new car. Leave that door open, man.
11: No, that's true. I might get a car out of it.
6: Yeah, the news. Let's see. When I'm home alone and nobody's here, I grab the flashlight and look through my testicles ever since Tommy gave me that idea.
7: You do ball x-rays on yourself?
6: Yeah, right.
11: All right.
6: This one, my roommate hasn't left the house in 5 years except for a work trip for 2 nights. I paraded around the house in the nude so much.
8: Wow. 5 years.
7: 5 years.
8: My roommate and I both travel a lot, so I am so thankful for that. I love that because then, like, when we actually see each other, it's like, oh, dang, you haven't been home in like 2 weeks. This is great. But God, if it had been 5 years, I'd at some point be like, can you go somewhere?
10: Yeah.
8: Like, I will go somewhere for you to have the place to yourself. Will you also go somewhere so I can have the place to myself?
10: Mm-hmm. Mm-hmm.
8: You need that.
6: This text, I'm 31 years old and my roommates are my parents. If and when I ever get the house alone, I lay on the couch in the living room in my comfy clothes in utter silence.
8: Mm-hmm.
6: I love the utter silence. I sometimes forget how great it is.
11: Yeah, silence is nice, mm-hmm. especially when you have young kids and they're loud. So when they leave for a day or so, it's kind of like, ooh.
7: Mm-hmm. It throws me off so badly whenever it doesn't happen a ton, but, you know, grandparents will take the kids for mm-hmm. a night or something, and then we're just in the house and we're like, what do we, why is it so quiet? Why aren't I tripping over 100 different toys? What the hell's going on?
11: True. I was always like, this is great.
6: This text, what do you do when no one's home in your house? This text, I used to have mosh pits in my banana suit from Motionless and White concerts in the living room when I lived with my parents until they walked in and I fell into the television.
7: What? Mosh pits just by yourself?
11: I don't know some of the words in that order in that sentence, but.
7: Well, they wore a banana suit.
6: Yeah.
7: Like a banana costume uh-huh. while doing a mosh pit to Motionless and White, a band.
10: Mm-hmm.
11: Okay, I'd never heard of Motionless and White, and I thought that possibly, like, wearing a banana suit was, like, some kind of a, you know, skibbity toilet kind of phrasing. Like, maybe it meant something.
12: What is this, some kind of skibbity toilet?
6: Well, go ahead. Guess which one used to ask the postman for a rubber band. There's no way you'll get it.
11: Well, that was such a strange assortment of words. That's all, you know. I mean, who
6: isn't the guy who owns Noir Dark Spirits? Wasn't he in Motionless and White? And the theater we're going to be in?
7: Yeah,
6: he was in Motionless and White. Hobbings was paid maybe. Close to
7: Duffy. Please
6: confirm
7: Duffy,
6: or deny.
7: Duffy is texting right now.
11: Oh yeah, I'm supposed to remember every band that people don't remember that well.
7: I wouldn't even.
10: People can remember that one pretty well.
11: They're not Aerosmith. Like, if he had said I was an Aerosmith, I'd have remembered that.
6: This is the only possible option, Aerosmith or no one. What are you, every program director we ever had?
13: Yeah, if it's not any better than Sweet Emotion, you shouldn't be talking about it.
11: Well, exactly.
6: Jesus.
11: It was so great, he'd still be in the band. Is he the one with the banana costume?
6: I don't think they wore the costumes.
11: I mean, if I were in a band, I might listen to my own self in wearing a fun costume.
6: This one, I like to watch porno on the big screen, on the big TV with the volume up as loud as I want.
7: Oh no, I still keep the volume down low.
10: Also, big screen porn people weird me out. Porn.
6: What do you mean?
10: Porn is a little screen activity.
6: Like for your phone?
10: Yes. I feel like it's you know, buying airplane tickets, that's a big screen activity. You do that on a computer or a laptop.
6: Mm, nope.
10: Watching porn,
11: that's still a small
10: you do that
11: screen.
10: On your phone. No, that's
11: no
10: a
11: way,
10: medium
11: man.
10: Screen.
11: So you got a laptop, you're picking phone over laptop or big screen television? I beamed it on the television once because I was like,
6: it on the television once.
11: Yeah. Right, because when you have your laptop open, you know you can go like share to screen.
6: I know, but and we haven't called it beaming since the 60s when I wasn't born.
11: And I will say this:
7: is it a color TV?
11: When you're sitting on your couch and all of a sudden your 85 inch television has a cooch on it, you go, wow, look at the size of that! My God. Well, that guy really
6: is big. It
11: looks
6: like a planet from Star Wars.
7: Do you stand next to the TV and be like, wow.
11: Well, if you get close enough, it looks like you're in a forest.
6: It looks like I'm a baby coming out of there.
11: Yeah, you can imagine. You can pretend a lot. Like, there's some really good role playing you can do on an 85-inch television.
6: Banana suits are the summoners of mosh pits at metal shows, someone writes.
11: What? The summoners.
7: Your thoughts, Hot Wings.
11: So the only way to successfully start a mosh pit at a metal show is to look for the banana. Like, oh no, nobody wore a banana suit. We can't run into each other now.
14: No, that's so accurate because there's
6: it is?
14: Yes, I was at the Piritsky over here. And what? There's you always look for the one dude dressed super weird. Like, I was at one show. And
6: so it's not always bananas?
14: No, it's just someone who stands out hardcore. I was at a random, like, surf rock show at the Pyramid Scheme, and this dude in a big clown costume with a light-up mask, big old nose, is up there doing in circles like this and wearing cowgirl shorts, and there's this, like, 7-year-old girl who's sitting with her family on the side, and the girl's just crying as a guy in a clown suit.
6: I feel like
14: he's trying to start a mosh pit.
6: I feel like I just time traveled into a Tommy's fever dream.
14: Yeah.
6: Do I have a fever?
11: Yeah, were you sweating at the time?
6: Why was there a 7-year-old child with a banana suit at a...
14: It was this. I have it on video. Wait a minute.
6: Oh, no.
11: I don't think I want to see it. I feel like that should be on the dark web.
6: This should be on a little screen.
14: I'll find it. Yeah,
11: the littlest screen.
6: More next. It is the Free Beer and Hot Wings Show.
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6: This text, you shared this already. We did? Because it happened like a day ago. I hope I didn't talk about this worm and then...
8: Oh my forget. God, no, free beer. You did talk about your wiggle worm coming out of your shorts around those
11: That's
8: kids.
11: That's true.
9: Oh, it was a wiggle worm in kids. That's right. During the basketball game. Remember?
8: Remember when you did that?
6: Yeah. That did not happen.
8: Free beer, these little wiggle worms everywhere.
9: He's a dirty boy.
11: Purple-headed worm.
8: Ew, it's only purple if you squeeze it. Remember, we learned that yesterday.
11: Yeah, if you squeeze it too hard, it's purple. Otherwise, it's pink.
8: He's forever pink.
6: What do you do in your house when no one is around? Seems to be a real generational divide as to whether or not you should watch porn on a large TV or a phone. Maitland Pro, smallest screen possible. Is that your shame? Is that why it needs to be on your phone?
8: No, it's just because I don't have a TV in my room and I'm not going to masturbate in my living room.
6: Okay, that's fair. That's fair.
9: Yeah, who would do that?
8: I just have a love seat because a big couch wouldn't fit. So it's just a comfort thing, really.
14: Sounds like that'd be perfect for that then.
6: Yeah, it's kind of made for it.
8: You don't know me.
6: We don't. This one from Northeast Pennsylvania. I'm pretty embarrassed about this, but here goes. When nobody's around, if I have to pee really bad, but I'm too lazy to walk upstairs, I'll go in a bottle and toss it outside through a window with no screen. It's funny. All those steps taken in my laziness, I could just go upstairs.
9: Yep.
6: But I don't.
9: Sure could.
7: Incel stuff right there.
6: When my spouse isn't around, I'm in the house alone. I like to watch cattle hoof trimming videos on YouTube on the big TV.
8: That's when I know it's time to go to bed, is when I'm scrolling TikTok and you get to the cattle trimming.
7: But
8: like,
7: a farrier?
8: Right, I gotta go to sleep.
6: A farrier does horseshoes, I believe.
7: Oh, okay.
11: Might be the same person, though. Could maybe be, yeah. Handles both.
6: This text from Birmingham. 50-inch 4K HD porn. I finally found the man in the little boat. Don't knock it, ladies. It's educational.
7: 50-inch? Come on,
11: yeah,
7: man.
11: Come on, upgrade. Rookie.
6: Yeah, I stand next to it and watch it all day.
7: At least it's 65.
11: Yeah, you can get a 100-incher for like $100 now. That's ridiculous.
7: We're talking TVs.
11: Yeah. Oh, yeah. 100-incher, you're going to pay a lot more for that if it's not a television.
6: Let's see. 1-800-947-3979. Tommy's right. Banana suits. We were just alerted to a mosh pit by someone who looked like Waldo.
7: Oh,
6: apparently,
7: that's cool.
6: Yeah. Tommy's right. And also, he sent a video of that fever dream he was talking about. There was definitely a child that shouldn't have been there, terrified of that weird clown.
11: Yeah.
6: What is going on with that? 1-800-947-3979. By the way, we did look it up. It was motionless and white.
7: Blasting death metal and working out naked in my garage.
6: Working out naked doesn't offer a lot of appeal to me.
7: No.
11: No. Slaps around a little too much.
7: Yeah.
11: I don't like that. It is a weird sensation, and I've been like this because I was kind of like Maitland for a long time, and I still am mostly kind of almost a never nude. I would very rarely leave the bathroom without clothes on. And when I get home, I'm not one of those people that sheds clothing. Like if I'm wearing jeans, I'll probably have jeans on until I go to sleep.
8: Oh what? God. You don't immediately put on cozy clothes when you get home?
11: No, I'm comfortable in the clothes I'm in. Like I just,
6: you keep your socks on all day?
11: Oh yeah.
6: What a psycho.
11: Definitely. But when somebody's not around, it is like a kind of a fun, weird sensation to go to places in your house naked. You wouldn't normally go. Like the garage. Like there was a time I was going to take a shower and I go, oh, dang it. I had just bought some new soap or whatever and it was still in my car. And I go, I got to go get that. I'm nude though. Could I? And of course I can.
6: Could I?
11: But you have to like, what? Let's see. Okay. And so you'd go, walk all the way across the house, which in a ranch house is it's long. And so going into the garage and you go, I'm in my garage nude. This is so weird. Like it feels so strange.
6: I was in the last time we were off, I was in the garage naked because when I was about to get in the shower, the sprinklers started going and I knew it was going to rain that day. So from the shower to the sprinkler module is a long ways away. But I'm like, yeah, it's fine. Same as you, Hot Wings. I'll walk out there nude. And I got there, and right when I got to it and opened the door on the sprinkler module.
11: Yeah.
7: Sprinkler module.
6: Mm-hmm. The garage door started opening.
8: Oh, no.
6: I had apparently ordered an Amazon in-garage home delivery.
7: Oh, no.
6: Had to hide.
11: As precisely.
7: Yeah, he almost saw your sprinkler module.
11: Yeah. Look at that module.
6: Okay, let's see. This is Donna in New Jersey. Hi, Donna.
7: Donna.
6: Hi, Donna.
11: Donna.
6: Donna.
10: Wait, are you talking to me?
6: Yes.
11: Yeah. Is your
7: What's
11: name
7: your
11: Donna?
7: Name?
10: Where'd you get? No, it's Sarah.
6: Sarah?
10: S-A-R-A.
11: That's not Donna at all.
6: That Tommy wrote, Tommy spelled Sarah, D-O-N-N-A.
14: It was already in there.
10: It's just one N. It's just one N. Yeah, that's why. That's where the mistake is.
6: It's only one end and one end and Sarah?
7: Sarah with one end.
10: Yeah.
6: Tommy, pay attention to that. All right, what happened? What did you hear?
10: So I was asleep one morning, and I wake up to this moaning and groaning. And I'm like, what the heck is going on? And I keep hearing moaning and groaning, and I'm like, it sounds like a freaking porno. And I can't figure it out. Well, all of a sudden, I follow the sound, and it's coming from my boyfriend's Bluetooth headphones. Because he's downstairs watching porn on his phone, and he didn't realize he was still hooked up to the.
6: So he thinks he's being quiet downstairs with no sound. Yeah. And it's all blasting. Oh no! Did you tell him?
10: Blasting me, waking me up. Oh, yeah, oh, 100%.
6: Absolutely.
10: I ran downstairs. I'm like, what the heck are you doing?
6: Yeah.
10: Because, you know, yeah. I figured it. If he's doing that, I might as well go interrupt and
6: go join in. Thank you, Sarah. Or Donna, if you prefer.
7: Donna.
6: Let's see. Last time I was alone, I went to the beach during the day alone. Then I bought a bunch of frozen pizzas, ice cream, and fudge. Then this was before I went to Redbox to rent movies. I came home. I watched it all nude on the couch with the dog while drinking as much as possible and ate all of my frozen pizzas and ice cream. That's like every vice mixed into one.
11: I don't like the idea of having no barrier between my bunghole and the couch cushion. I still need a buffer there. Like, you got to at least put on a towel.
6: Yeah.
11: Like, I, you know.
6: Yeah, like a blanket, something.
11: Yeah, I don't want direct grundle contact, no matter how clean I think it is.
7: All right, this text, I'm going to need some more explanation. Okay. My roommate and I have been living together for 12 years. We're in our 30s. He goes to pick up his girlfriend, so I run in his bedroom and fart and make it smell in the middle of the night when he's sleeping. She comes into my room and we do kinky things. Should we tell him?
6: What
11: are you talking about?
6: Did Tommy write that?
7: I don't know.
8: So you go and you fart in his room.
7: And then, that like alerts her to wake up and come into your room and do kinky stuff?
6: You 69 his girlfriend? What?
7: Again, this is when you're home alone. You got it all wrong, man.
11: Yeah.
6: It's confusing.
11: Yeah.
6: Back in a minute. It is the Free Beer and Hot Wing Show.
12: Ozempic, Wegovy, GLP-1s. Every day, one thought haunts you. What if I stop? A 2026 British Medical Journal study says you'll gain every pound back, but four times faster. So what now? There is an answer. Alex Gowen, patented in hypnosis. The Journal of the American Medical Association says adding behavior therapy to GLP-1s produces nearly three times the results than GLP-1s alone. Three times the results. Hypnosis is behavior therapy, concentrated. And Alex Gowen hypnosis is the only U.S. patented hypnosis proven useful by the U.S. Patent Office. 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
6: What's a basic concept that as an adult, you kind of are probably assumed to understand, but ultimately you're like, deep down, I don't get it. 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
6: Like, you mean the signal?
14: Mm-hmm.
6: Like how it gets from, how it could be possibly in our voice, or mm-hmm. our voice going into the microphone, and then instantaneously,
14: mm-hmm.
9: somebody driving through, in a car,
6: yes,
9: picks it up. Like it's there's no physical connection.
6: I remember the first time that I did a live broadcast remote. It was with our old friend Steve Hopkinson,
14: mm-hmm.
6: and Steve said, "I'm baffled by the fact that I'm speaking into a microphone in this mall. The signal goes from the microphone to what's called a MARTI unit." Which then shoots it back to the station through the air.
11: Like a small transmitter.
6: Then it transmits from the station to the actual transmitter, which then sends it back through the air to the wireless headphones he's wearing to pick up the over-the-air FM signal. And he said, and I hear it at the same time that I speak it. That is bonkers.
11: It's weird that audio, yes, audio that travels at the speed of sound travels at the speed of light and then turns into audio again. Yeah. It has always baffled me.
6: That's a good example, though. It really
11: is. But that's something nobody can explain other than actual scientists that understand. You know what I mean? Like, it's so, like, what?
6: Yeah.
11: How?
6: That is, well, that's probably true.
11: Because there's a lot of things on a car that I'm like that, where, like, I've even watched videos and I kind of understand, but still don't understand how a differential works. Mm-hmm. You know what I mean? Like, and a differential is the part of the car that makes it so, like, when you turn the wheels, if you're turning left, the right wheels would be going faster than the inside wheels. So mm-hmm. they have to account for that. So the wheels, like, if you've ever driven a car in four-wheel drive, like, true four-wheel drive, and you're trying to go slow, it's like, and it shudders because you don't have that because you've locked the differential. And so you feel it. But yeah, they figured that out like 150 years ago. And I'll watch a video and go, it still doesn't make sense. I mean, it does, but it doesn't. I don't get it.
6: 1-800-947-3979. This text, I don't understand blood pressure numbers. I'm 29. It's been explained to me several times. I just don't know what they mean. I know one is supposed to be about this and the other one's supposed to be about that. And it has to do with pressure, but it doesn't make sense to me.
14: Same.
6: And I will watch and try to figure out because, it, you know, you put the cuff on or whatever and the number starts out high and then it just falls. And I'm like, I'm going to try to figure out when it marks it. Never get it.
2: Yeah. Yeah. It falls, but then it kind of does that little flutter and falls more, flutters, falls more.
11: Yeah. Yeah. The only thing I understand about that is when the numbers seem like they're bad.
6: Yeah.
11: Well, those sound high, right? I think.
6: Yeah, like when, like, the bottom number is like 105, that's a bad sign.
11: Yeah, if it's like
6: sign.
11: The 110s in the 70s, like, that's pretty good, right? Like 113 over 76, that's good?
6: That's good.
11: Okay, great. That's all I know.
6: But one of them is systolic and one of them is the other.
11: Diastolic?
6: Yeah, that sounds right. I don't know what those means either.
11: I don't either.
2: Doesn't matter. No. Doctors know.
8: I have a hard time with keys.
6: Like regular traditional keys going in locks?
8: Yeah. How do they make that work?
2: Oh, when they show that, like, split view, it's amazing.
11: The cylinders.
2: Yeah.
11: Again, something that you think, somebody invented this, like, a really long time ago.
2: Yeah.
11: And if I had to do it, it might have one notch. I might be able to master one notch, but certainly not seven.
6: I might be able to make the ones they put on kids' bedroom doors, where you just stick anything blunt but small enough in the hole, mm-hmm. the door unlocks.
8: Yeah. Yes. Or, yeah, I locked myself out of my apartment a couple months ago and thought I could pick this lock. And so I grabbed a bobby pin out of my hair like I was in a movie. And
6: just start poking around at it?
8: Yeah, I started like, okay, you do this and then this. And then, yeah, it turns out you need actual lock picking kits. And I didn't have one of those. Mm-hmm. So then I just took the plastic from the bottom of a grocery bag, like the reusable ones that help them keep their shape. And I shoved it in the door frame. Because that, you know, when people use like a card to get in.
2: Oh, yeah, a card.
8: Yeah. I did that. But also, yeah, though, car keys are, how does that work? You're telling me that this thing that can only fit in this hole suddenly powers my car?
6: It is.
8: What?
6: Yeah. Remember when, well, cars rarely have keys anymore, actual keys. Mm-hmm. But there was a time where the, at least this is what we believed. I guess I don't know if this is true now that I think about it. But people believed because your car would come with two keys. It'd be the ignition key, and then the round one would be for the doors.
2: Yep.
6: I remember people telling us, "Yeah, the round one, it works in like if you had a Ford F-150, it works in like one out of every six.
11: Yeah,
6: like they only have six, right? So if you wanted to get in, just go, keep trying until you got one.
11: It wasn't many. There weren't that many combinations. I know that that happened to my mom once at the mall. She before she got married, she worked at the mall. She worked at Hudson's. And came out and got into a car and started and like was sitting down and then realized there was something in the front seat and went, huh. And then looked down the aisle and her car was like three away. They were the same cars. They were both 68 Chevelles. Mm-hmm. And she went, holy crap. They were the same color and everything. Mm-hmm. Same key.
6: I know it's a outdated technology by a long ways, but I don't understand how fax machines worked. So you photocopy something, then a phone call is made, and then a printer magically interprets that photocopy mm-hmm. you made at a different location.
11: Anything that has to do with wavelengths is really difficult to understand.
6: Like TV signals going into a camera, then going through the air, and then showing up on my box.
2: It's the same as radio.
6: Yeah,
11: you're right. It's
2: zero idea.
11: It's all confounding.
6: This text, directions. I listen to people giving directions because it makes you feel good, but I know I'm going to follow my space phone to your house because your directions you just gave me do no good.
8: Yeah, especially when you say head west on such and such road. I'm like, right or left? Right or left? Tell me where to turn.
6: Which then the person that does directions would say, well, it depends on which way you're coming from. And now you're at an impasse.
11: Yeah.
6: Because I don't know which way I'm coming from. I've never done this before.
11: Also, you know, like as somebody who was a more of a direction giver back in the day, it would be like, well, I don't know what the way that is. You go, well, you're coming in the morning, so drive toward the sun. That's east.
6: Yeah. Well, in the morning.
11: Yeah.
6: That's the trouble.
11: Mm-hmm. Mm-hmm.
6: Why can't there be signs in the air or something? This is west.
11: Yes.
8: This is a permanent compass. Yes,
2: there should be. Yeah, that's a good idea.
6: If you're looking at this, it's west.
2: Yeah.
6: This text, I don't understand wine tasting. I like wine, but I haven't been invited to those wine tasting events, and I look at people who seem just like me telling me they can get a hint of chocolate or cigar smoke or maybe some fermented oak. And I'm like, man, this tastes better than that box I have in the fridge.
11: Mm-hmm.
6: That makes sense.
11: Yeah, I think you have to do that a lot. And some people never do. Some people's palate just can't do it. I'm the same. I just go, I either like this one or I don't. Same with whiskeys. Like I went to a whiskey tasting once, and I mean that was the first time that I realized that they actually do taste different.
6: Yeah,
11: because usually it was just like, well, I have Jack Daniels, and I'm putting it in with Coke, and so yeah, whiskeys when you do that tend to taste the same.
6: Yes,
11: but, yeah, you go, but by and large, I go, I don't know, they all kind of burn my tonsils.
6: Why is it a human nature? This is just kind of a different thing. You know when somebody says something to you and you don't understand them the first time? Mm-hmm. Then you say, oh, I'm sorry, could you say that again? And then they say it a second time. You're like, oh, God, I don't know what you said. Mm-hmm. I'm going to go one more time. And then you do, and it's either more noisy around them or they say it quieter. You're like, I'm never going to get it. And then we all just go, oh, okay, sounds good.
11: Or go,
8: yeah.
11: You just base it on the other person's face and what they're saying.
2: Yeah, and then you find out later that they said, my dad just died. And you're like,
6: it's a bad feeling.
11: Yeah. A few years ago, I finally just started admitting it to people. If it was like the third time, I go, look, I know you just said this two times already, but I can't hear you.
6: Mm-hmm. Yeah.
11: I don't know what you just said. And if it's important, you should say it again closer to my ear.
6: Yeah.
11: And if it's not, then let's move on.
6: Yes. Well, that puts a lot of pressure on the person originating that message, though.
11: Yeah.
6: Like now I have to decide whether or not it's worth yelling it in your ear.
11: I'm like,
6: because you've just said you're already ready to move on.
11: Yeah, I'm like, I've been wearing headphones for 30 years and going to concerts for like 45. So, man, I can't hear.
6: Mm-hmm. Steve, can you explain how sleep works?
2: My brain,
6: mm-hmm.
2: which I can't explain how that works.
6: Okay.
2: But you didn't ask me to go that deep.
6: Nope.
2: My brain says, you're sleepy. I need a little bit of a break. Go lay down. So mm-hmm. I go and lay down, and then my brain slowly shuts down not all the functions, but a lot of them, the necessary functions to stay awake.
6: Yeah. How you feel about this so far?
2: I feel pretty good.
6: Okay.
2: And then 7-8 hours later, the brain says, all right, I'm good.
6: How does your brain know it's time to wake up?
2: It's got an internal clock.
6: Sounds good to me.
2: Or it hears my alarm clock.
6: I can't do any better.
11: Yeah.
6: Can't do any better. Kelly, can you explain how the internet works?
8: Oh my God, I get confused over Bluetooth. How the hell am I supposed to tell you about the internet? Yeah, there's like one big computer somewhere that's like hidden and has millions of wires coming out of it, and something's putting a signal.
6: Yeah.
8: I think it's under the horse in the Denver airport or something. I don't know. The internet comes from somewhere.
6: I don't know. I mean, we all made fun of that senator from Alaska when he stood up and he goes, the internet is a series of tubes. And what if there's a truck in there? Yeah, Ted Stevens is stupid, but I couldn't do any better.
11: Yeah.
8: Could be. I don't know.
6: I don't know. Is it a series of tubes?
11: Yeah, I mean, I really, on a really small level, maybe they are tubes.
6: I don't know. Aren't wires just little tubes that carry copper? Like, come on. Yeah.
2: That's a good point.
6: Right. Yeah. I mean, I'm not sticking up for that old butthole that's dead.
8: Here's the thing.
11: Yeah, they're just atom tubes.
8: It's a global network of interconnected computers that allows users to access information and interact online. See, that sounds like computers and tubes and a lot of wires.
6: It does. Where are those computers?
8: I think in Denver.
6: All of them are in Denver?
8: I just put my hand on a map and said there. I don't know.
11: I think they're really close to NORAD.
6: Where's NORAD?
2: The Pentagon.
11: Yeah. I don't think it is. I think that's in a mountain.
3: I thought that was in Antarctica. NORAD.
11: Oh, no. That's where the space saucer is under the ice. Oh.
3: Well, NORAD's the ones who track Santa Claus.
2: Right. That's the North Pole.
3: They've got to be somewhere.
6: Antarctica is the South Pole.
3: Well, you see here.
11: Yeah.
3: You got a point.
11: Yeah. Santa hates
6: it's
11: penguins.
6: Like a world away.
2: No, Maitland, just say that's what they want you to think.
3: Oh, yeah. There we go.
11: Yeah.
6: This text, I'm from New Hampshire. I'm 50 and I can't roll my R's.
11: How does that make you feel, loser?
6: Is that all right?
2: Yeah, that's pretty good. Yeah.
6: I don't know why I got worried. I've done it many times.
2: I did. That's why I called you out, because you looked a little nervous.
11: It's the pressure, though.
2: You started to look around.
6: Can't do it?
11: This always works when no one's looking.
6: Okay, somebody's going to try to explain blood pressure. Blood pressure simplified. It measures how hard your butt is blood is. It measures how hard your blood is pumped through your arteries.
2: Yeah,
6: the top number. Yeah, that okay. But how?
11: Yeah, I know. But
2: what are the numbers? Top number mean?
6: Systolic measures the arterial pressure when your heart beats.
2: Gone.
6: Yep. Yeah. The bottom number, diastolic, measures that pressure in between the heartbeats. Okay, I got you. That does so. The top number, the systolic,
11: yeah,
6: is higher because that's when the heart has beaten, so the blood is pressuring the fastest.
11: Okay, that's when your heart pushes the gas pedal.
6: Yes.
11: And then when it lets off, that's how much pressure is still left in the line.
6: That makes sense.
11: Okay. Hey, I kind of get that.
6: Yeah.
2: Not going to remember that 11 and a half months from now when I have my next physical.
11: I might, because I turned it into a car analogy, because that's what I have to do. The only way the world makes sense to me.
6: Hot Wings, explain how magnets work.
11: Oh, hell no. It's magic. No, man. Yeah, magic. I learned that from ICP. Magnets are, to me, I think are the most fascinating thing in the universe.
6: Okay. Is this your explanation, or is this the kind of speech you give in high school where you didn't prepare?
11: No, this is an unprepared just belief system on how cool magnets are. I don't know. I mean, I understand that there are electrons and protons and negative charges and positive charges, and sometimes they attract and sometimes they repel. But I don't know. I don't know how atoms work at all. I don't know how the atoms that are part of me know to stay on me and not leave me and go to you or into this countertop. How I stay separated from the chair, which is made of basically the same atoms.
6: I have a dumb question.
11: I don't know how that happens.
6: I have a dumb question we don't have time for. Where do magnets come from? Like, how do they make a magnet where the magnetism never goes? But if you put a magnet on something that's metal, that metal thing will become magnetic. But then lose its magnetism over time. Steve.
2: I don't know, but I watched a guy build a magnet car the other day. It was so cool. He built a magnet engine.
6: That sounds like such gibberish. Everything that just, I watched a guy build a magnet car. I know you did.
2: It was so cool. And it actually worked. And they said in theory, the car could drive forever.
6: Why are we not all driving magnet cars?
2: It was really slow.
6: Okay.
2: So they probably have to. Up the
6: I'm out already.
2: Magnet.
3: You need a bigger magnet.
2: Quotient.
6: Let's get back. You need a lot sticking it to Earth.
11: A lot of magnets. Yeah. Well, that's like a maglev train. That's what those are. Magnet levitating, and they change the polarity, and then it rises. And yeah, it's cool. We should have more of that.
6: More on the way. It is the Free Beer and Hot Wings Show.
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7: My name's Robin Fletcher. I smoked for 46 years. I went to a seminar in March. My best friend came with me. Neither one of us smoked a cigarette. I took my three sisters and my brother-in-law and my sister's best friend and went. None of them have smoked a cigarette, and I want to thank you from the bottom of my heart.
8: My name is Jen Carpenter. I went to a seminar of the Stop Smoking, and it worked. A friend of mine also went, and he still no longer smokes, and it was just amazing.
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2: 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Yeah, hands broke, wrist is broke, bar fight.
3: Did you win?
2: Well, let me go ahead and tell you. You ought to see the other guy. He looks perfect because he whooped my ass.
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1: Yes.
0: Would you like a chance to guess the initials?
2: Yes, please.
3: Hey, breakfast.
4: Let's bring back that music.
0: Here we go. Yeah, sure, it can be for breakfast, by the way. I was waiting to see if anybody else jumped on board, and then I thought, I just ignored her. That's what happened.
2: Yeah.
0: All right, Kelly, why don't you go first, if you don't mind?
3: I will guess L M.
0: 0 letters. Steve.
5: R T.
0: You got one.
2: Ooh.
5: Oh, you said L M?
0: That makes sense.
2: Okay, his was R T. We got one. Let's say T F.
5: Yeah.
0: You got 0.
5: Oh.
2: Oh, okay. Well, not T, not T then.
3: trying to think. RK.
0: You got one. Tommy, it all comes down to you, my friend.
6: Oh, gosh. Okay. I'm going to do EL.
3: Tommy.
0: Thomas.
6: Those RK. Oh, sorry. EK.
2: My God.
0: Oh, you
2: my
0: got
2: God.
0: 0 letters either time.
3: You're not allowed to play.
2: Jesus.
3: What did you say, mate? To play. RK.
5: And one of them was right.
2: Yeah.
3: But somebody else had already said RT.
2: It was RT, and then I did TF, and then it was 0, so that means the letter that it was R for sure. And then you just went in your own direction.
6: Oh, man.
2: Your own drummer.
3: You're out.
5: Yeah. Gotta be you, huh? Gotta be you.
0: How did that feel, Tommy? You said 2 letters, and 4 of the people in the room immediately went, oh, come on, Tommy!
6: It felt pretty terrible. I really dropped the ball on that
0: one. What would have been really a big bummer is if you got one right.
2: Yes.
3: Yeah.
0: But not the one that everybody knew before you guessed.
2: Mm-hmm.
0: All right, it's HR. HR.
2: Oh, what
0: HR.
2: We don't have.
0: Correct.
2: Oh. Okay.
0: All right, if you get it on the first one, 4 points, 3 for the second, 2, and then 1, etc.
2: Okay, all right.
0: HR, round 1, here we go. Has connections to ancient Greece. Clue number 2, sometimes connected to obstacles.
3: Kelly?
0: Kelly.
3: Horse racing?
0: Correct!
2: Oh, good one.
3: I got that.
0: 3 for Kelly. Hot start. HR, round 2. Appears thousands of times every year in the United States. Clue number 2. Commonly seen in summer.
3: Kelly?
0: Kelly.
3: Home runs?
0: Nope. Clue number 3. Common among children and infants.
5: Steve. Heat rash.
0: Correct.
2: Oh.
5: Wow. The only reason I didn't guess it on the first one is because I thought it would be a lot higher than thousands of times.
0: Also, it's weird that it says in the United States.
5: Yeah.
0: I don't know why, but, you know. Like, do we only have heat rash here?
5: Yes.
0: And like tornadoes?
5: Yeah.
0: 96% of it happens here?
5: Mm-hmm. Yeah.
0: Here we go. HR. Clue number 1. Seen in a 1992 Tom Hanks movie.
3: Kelly.
0: Kelly.
3: Home renovations.
0: No. It's a good guess, though.
5: Talking the Money Pit.
3: Yep. Hated that movie, but you love it so much.
5: Yeah, I think that was mid-80s.
3: Oh, okay.
0: Clue number 2. Featured in an Oscar-nominated 2011 Brad Pitt movie. Clue number 3 appeared in a 1993 Gary Busey and Daniel Stern movie.
2: Gary Busey and Daniel Stern were in a movie?
0: So what you're saying is that one's not helpful? I had the same thought.
2: No.
0: Clue number 4
2: really.
0: Seen in an iconic 1989 Kevin Costner film.
3: Maitland. Home run?
0: Correct.
3: Oh, hey. Man.
2: Oh.
7: Did we do that already?
3: I guess that one in front of me, wasn't it?
0: You did. When you said home renovations, I'm like, no.
2: I was certain that you were referencing a building in that case. Because I was thinking, like, Tom Hanks. I'm like, what, like Sleepless in Seattle era or something like
0: right?
2: that?
0: Right. You don't really think of A League of Their Own.
2: Mm-hmm.
0: And when you think of A League of Their Own, home runs did not... I mean, there may have been one or two in it. But that was hardly like, ooh, can't wait for that climactic home run scene.
2: Mm-hmm.
0: All right, HR. Clue number one, often intended for exhibition. Clue number two, released in theaters August 3rd, 2007. See, that? Now that's a good example. I'm going to help you out a little bit. Those two clues are completely unrelated.
3: Mm-hmm.
0: Mm-hmm. Like, they both get you to the same pair of words, but they do not build on each other at all. That's why this game is so tricky. Clue number three, often modified.
5: Steve?
0: Steve.
5: Hot Rod?
0: Correct. Oh. That's two more for Steve. He vaults into the lead. HR seems to be your strong suit.
5: Yep.
0: There we go. HR, round four. Clue one, published periodically. Clue two, this is something you earn.
3: Kelly. Honor roll?
0: Yes. Three more for Kelly Cheese.
2: Wow.
0: Vaulting back into first with six.
6: Yes!
0: Steve with four, Hotlings with one, Mate and Tommy.
2: No, I don't have any. I don't think.
3: I have one.
0: Oh, I'm sorry, Mate. Must have given it to Hotlings.
2: Yeah, I am undeserving.
0: Maitland shoots into third.
3: Yay!
0: Sorry about that. HR. Clue one. Sometimes connected to blurred vision. Clue number two, often brief.
3: Maitland. Head rush.
0: Yes.
2: Oh my gosh.
3: Wait.
0: Three for Maitland. None for Hot Wings.
2: Yeah, I got nothing. Man.
0: Maitland ties Steve for second with four. Kelly Cheese in first with six.
3: Yeah.
5: I feel like we're doing really good today.
0: This is amazing. Yeah, this is fast. Tommy is still reeling about not knowing letters.
5: He should be.
6: And actually,
0: I can tell you, you're rattled. You haven't buzzed in once, and it sounds like you ate a ball of phlegm.
6: Yeah, no,
0: have you been crying?
5: He's a little gun shy.
2: Yeah.
6: I feel bad. I really dropped the ball on that. I don't know.
3: Yeah, you owe us breakfast.
6: Well, I wish.
0: I mean, you're literally the one that could make it happen.
2: You could do that.
3: Nope.
2: I wish.
0: Don't we have 40 breakfast dollars hanging out here in the studio?
3: We do.
5: We have breakfast bucks?
3: Good, that's breakfast bucks.
0: That's $8 per person in this room.
5: That's happening.
3: Tommy's
5: today.
3: Redeemed himself, officially.
6: Yeah, I did something.
0: No, this is for this room.
2: Yeah.
0: This is for people who can play along.
2: Yeah, we possess these sandwich simoleons.
5: Yeah, bagels are for closers.
0: These are our value papers.
6: All right, that's what I learned. Bagels are...
0: HR, here we go. Number one, these are curated and created.
3: Kelly? Home renovations?
0: Nope. Clue number two, often subjectively considered the most interesting. Clue number three could be considered a summary or a recap. Clue number four is a compilation.
2: Not wait. Oh, no. Never
0: mind. No, you did
2: it.
0: Say things.
5: Yep.
2: I was going to say
0: Ham Rabbit.
2: Hummel Rabbits.
0: No. Clue number five, often connected to sports. Clue number six, a selection of video clips showcasing the most exciting content.
3: Maitland.
0: Highlight reel.
2: Oh,
0: Maitland's in second with five.
3: I was like, I couldn't get recap out of my head.
2: Mm-mm.
3: It sucks when a word becomes that sticky in this damn game.
0: HR. Kelly six, Mate five, Steve four. Hot Wings and Tommy deadlocked.
2: No.
0: HR, clue number one, can be considered heavy. Clue number two, its debut could be considered the 60s.
3: Maitland. Hard rock.
0: Yes!
6: Whoa.
0: Three more for Mate the Great. Tell Mate she has none. She responds with seven straight points.
2: Man.
0: HR. Clue number one, often connected to sweets. S-U-I-T-E-S.
3: Kelly.
0: Homeroom.
2: Hot Wings.
6: No. Tommy.
0: Hot Wings.
2: Hotel room.
0: No, Tommy.
6: Honeymoon room.
5: We'll take the honeymoon room, please.
2: I like the honeymoon room.
0: Incorrect. Clue number two, connected to large amounts of money.
5: Steve. High rise.
0: No. Clue number three, often seen with hosts.
3: Kelly? Home renovations.
0: No.
3: Like HGTV? I don't know.
0: You're going to make that one work.
3: I know. Like, now it's starting to make sense.
0: Clue number four.
2: Hot wings. High-end restaurant.
0: No. Clue number four, connected to Wales.
6: What? The country?
0: No. Maybe. I don't know. No, it's not, because that's got an H. I don't understand what that one has to do with the rest of them at all, and I can see all of them and the answer. So, clue number five, found in casinos.
3: Maitland. High roller?
0: Yes.
3: What?
0: Maitland with another point.
3: Nice.
6: Now it's related to whales.
0: I have no idea.
3: Oh, because a whale.
2: At a casino, if you bet a lot, you're a whale.
3: Yeah.
0: Okay. I'm like, do they roll at the surface of the water? Is that something people say? There's an orca. Yeah, they're the highest rollers.
5: Like rolling waves?
2: Yeah.
0: I feel stupid now because that, once you said it, boy, it couldn't be more obvious.
5: Yeah.
0: Tommy, would you consider that redemption?
6: No.
0: Because Howing said it first?
5: No, definitely not.
3: That was so sad, Tommy.
6: I want to get one. I want to go so bad.
0: HR, here we go. Last round.
6: Quadruple, triple points.
0: Sure, you can have.
2: Yeah, we would have to.
0: Quadruple, I tell you what.
5: Triple points.
0: Whoever gets this, you multiply their score by three.
6: Ooh.
0: So, Tommy, you would still have zero.
6: Yeah, I realized that. Up there.
0: Clue number one. Once included Two-Face and the Joker. Clue number two, once included the bride in Kill Bill. Clue number three, appears regularly on ABC's Grey's Anatomy.
6: Tommy? Hospital room.
0: Yes!
3: Yeah, you got one!
6: I could have less points than I would have gotten normally.
0: Okay, do you want 1 point?
3: Yeah.
0: Okay. Tommy has one!
3: Yippee!
0: He leads Hot Wings.
2: Yeah. Oh, yeah, man. I'm shut out of this one.
0: This game has gone final. Your winner and new beating Hot Wings champion, Tommy, but overall champion, Maitland.
3: Woo!
2: Yay!
0: There was much rejoicing.
1: Oh, this is awkward.
0: More next. It is the Free Beer and Hot Wings Show.
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5: Do you guys have things that you do to kind of center yourself? Because I watch power washing and car wrapping videos, and those calm me down so much.
3: Are there really dirty cars that are getting super clean when you're watching the power wash ones, or are they just...
5: No. Power washing, separate, and then car wrapping videos, separate. Like power washing.
2: So you could power wash in like when a, you say, a deck or a sidewalk.
3: Right.
5: Driveway.
3: No, I know what power washing is. Yeah. But are they like really dirty cars or are they just power washing a car?
5: Once again, we'll tell you that they're power washing are separate videos. And then car wrapping.
3: Okay, I thought you were saying power washing a car.
5: I know.
3: And then car wrapping.
5: Right. So I explained
2: and that's
5: it again.
2: And that's why I was explaining. And then we were like, you made it seem like we were mansplaining to you. And then.
5: No, we were just explaining.
3: Because
5: you're stupid and missed it twice. So
3: what are you watching getting power washed if it's not cars that you see?

0: make a complaint. Maybe you are wanting them to check something on their inventory. For the many reasons you might call a business. Take the time to introduce yourself beforehand. Hello, I am Steven. I am calling you Roy's Tire Service. Like, I don't think I do.
1: I think I almost always say who I am.
0: That like
1: when I call, I go, hi, my name is Chris Michaels, and I'm calling about, I don't know why, I just give my name. I don't go like, hey, hi, I'm a radio person, but I go, hi,
0: I didn't
1: Chris.
0: Think no one's accusing you of that. That was
1: no,
0: a weird defense.
1: But I think some people would think that because I said, well, I'd say who I am. But
2: yeah. No, I think that if it's a company that I've dealt with in the past, like if there's a history there.
0: Like if I call my insurance company where my insurance office has been the same person for 22 years now.
2: Yeah.
0: I say, hey, and I say my name because there's a good chance the person I'm talking to is someone I've talked to before mm-hmm. and maybe talked to when I called to get a quote on my house the first time in 2004.
2: Yeah.
0: If Carla answers.
2: Yeah.
0: But if I call just like.
2: Like in that case, Roy's Tire Service. Hi, my name is Steve.
0: Is this Roy?
2: Roy, are you there?
0: Roy died in 1960, man.
2: Do you have 275 4019s?
0: Yes.
2: Or whatever.
0: Well, this is a debate going on right now because one woman says she always does.
3: When I am calling a restaurant or anywhere, I say, hi, my name's Bronte. I'm just wondering if you have a table for two tonight. These two. No, these, you're going to go to JB Hi-Fi.
4: Yeah.
3: And you'll see if they have like a camera in stock. You're saying, hi, my name is Bronte. Do you have a camera in stock?
4: Yeah.
5: But what if you get into it?
3: It's no. Just good. Common
4: like it's
3: courtesy.
4: Nice. You're very polite, but I think no one else does it.
5: But this point,
3: is this me, or is it common courtesy?
0: I think I do it. I always say who I am.
1: Yeah, I always do.
2: Yeah, but like relate that to walking into an actual store. Say you're walking into a, you know, a bookstore to see if they have a book that you.
0: Oh no, that'd be weird.
2: Like, are you going to walk up to the counter? Hi, I'm Greg. Do you have War and Peace?
0: That would be weird, right?
1: No, I think I think I got into the habit of it, though, because when you call, often people will go, oh, hi. Well, who am I speaking to? They often ask, and then I tell them anyway, so I just lead with it.
6: I think Kelly does the opposite. I think you always, when we were in Wyoming, everywhere we went, you asked people, what's your name?
7: Yeah, I ask people their name, and that's what I do. I don't ever just give my name, especially over the phone. Especially over the phone.
1: Why?
7: But,
0: why is it a big secret? If they get your name, do they get your soul?
7: Like what Steve just said, it just feels weird. Like, hey, this is where would I call anyway? Even if it's a restaurant, they're going to ask me for my name because I'm asking about a reservation.
0: Yeah.
7: So to call and be like, hey, this is Kelly. Why would they care?
2: It's unnecessary and it's wasting
7: point.
2: Time.
7: Yeah, exactly. Me and Steve, we're efficient communicators over here.
2: Yeah.
7: Like, land your plane. Shut up. Yeah. I don't need your name. What
2: less,
7: do you want?
2: Less words equals better.
7: I'm trying to think of the last time I called
0: right
7: somebody
0: now.
7: And introduced myself.
2: Yeah, when if I'm calling a restaurant, me, hungry, five people, 6 o'clock, bye.
7: Yeah.
0: Yeah.
2: Then I'll give my name if they ask for it. But even then, like,
0: what? You resent them?
2: Because when you start out that call by saying, hi, I'm Steve, I want to make a reservation for five people. They're not going to remember that you said that your name was Steve because they're still going to go and ask you what your name is.
0: What's your name again?
2: Yeah.
1: It just feels more polite to me.
0: But, you know, Steve and Kelly don't care about other people's feelings.
1: Well, no, I know that. So
0: I made that very clear.
2: I mean, in certain cases, they don't care about my feelings either. Like, let's just get this done.
7: I think if I work somewhere where people did have to call to ask for things and they were like, hey, I'm Chris, and I was calling. I'm like, oh, hey, Chris. How you doing, Chris?
2: Chris, we've all been waiting for your call, Chris.
7: Hello, Chris.
1: And then at that point, I would hang up and go, F this place, and I will call the next tree service or the next oil change place or wherever I'm calling.
0: That's bizarre, though, because in person, you're like, tell me your name.
7: Yeah, because, well, usually it's because I'm sitting somewhere and they're, you know, serving me a drink, and then I, especially if they're talking to me, I'm definitely going to say, wait, what's your name? Because we're
0: talking
7: sitting
0: to you
7: here.
0: Like the people on the phone.
2: Oh, Kelly
0: play.
2: Only gives her name if she's being served.
0: Oh, I like to know my servant's name.
7: Yes, exactly.
0: I'm very egalitarian.
7: Yeah, and I like to introduce myself to people in those situations because everywhere we went over the weekend, Maitland and I sat at a bar and struck up conversation, and it'd be 5-10 minutes into the conversation. I'm like, I'm staring at this person's face and I don't know their name. It's driving me crazy. But over the phone, it just doesn't feel as personal or as necessary.
1: But see, I think it personifies it when you give a name. And I think the people pay a better attention when you've introduced who you are.
7: Yeah, I mean, I see what you're saying.
1: You're not just a cop.
7: Doesn't faze me either way, whether they know my name.
0: Yeah. That's also true.
7: I want to get on the phone and get what I need and then get off the phone.
0: I don't think there's a right or wrong on this.
7: No, I don't either.
0: I definitely don't. And in fact, I can't guarantee which one I do, to tell you the truth. I think sometimes I do and sometimes I don't.
2: It definitely depends on the size of the company, too. I'm calling a company. If it's a little mom and pop, I'm more likely to give my name. But if I'm calling Amazon because something got screwed up, they don't care. They already know who I am anyway.
0: They've already stolen all your information. Yep. I'm sorry. You already gave them all your information.
1: Yeah, sure.
0: I agreed to things.
1: They knew you were calling before you did.
0: But Steve makes it seem like with his efficiency, like he calls a restaurant to see if they take reservations. They go, hi, thanks for calling Logan's Roadhouse. Steve just goes, hey, shut up. Dinner now.
2: Yeah. Be hungry.
1: Yeah. I mean, you probably do save a lot more time not going hi at Steve.
2: Well, it's not just time on my end. It's I'm thinking of them.
7: That's right.
2: Their phone is ringing off the hook.
7: Uh-huh.
0: Remember, endorse rudeness. Think of the person you're talking to.
7: And how terrible of a feeling when somebody introduces themselves and then you instantly forget their name because, you know, you're trying to just do your job. And then you're like, God, this person put it all on me to remember their name. And now I feel like an awful person because I can't. And now I got to ask for it, and they're going to think I'm rude. And
0: I can't think of a time I've ever forgotten anyone's name or gotten it wrong.
7: Okay. Every contestant at every live show on stage.
2: What about Art, our old security guard?
0: His name was Jamie.
7: It doesn't even sound the same. Like, not even close.
2: Man, Freebeard's so committed to that, too. Be like, Art, Artie, hey, what's up? Artemis.
0: Art the Fart.
1: Giving him the making copies routine.
0: Dale Carnegie, baby. Say their name. Say it often.
2: Yep.
0: All right, Art.
7: God, that was
0: Artie, Marty, Marty. Our father, who is Art at the table watching movies so the fire doesn't start.
2: His last day, bro. See you later, Jamie. Freebeard's like, son of a bitch.
1: Wait, how long did you guys know? The whole time.
0: Good. I'd be proud of that one if it was the other way around. Yeah. So I respect your pride. Back in a minute. It is the Free Beer and Hot Wing Show.
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8: What if I stop? A 2026 British Medical Journal study says you'll gain every pound back, but four times faster. So what now? There is an answer. Alex Gowen, patented hypnosis. The Journal of the American Medical Association says adding behavior therapy to GLP-1s produces nearly three times the results than GLP-1s alone. Three times the results! Hypnosis is behavior therapy, concentrated. 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
2: Yeah, that's how you know Tommy's in the room.
4: Yeah.
2: Welcome, Tommy.
4: The loud mic lights. Adjustment.
5: Just stop touching.
4: Oh, yeah, just... Haven't you ever been told that by a group of adults around a table before?
2: Yeah.
4: Just stop touching it. Kelly, like, right back to middle school. Why are you sitting on that chair like you're the kid on the bus who can't sit still?
6: That's why. I'm already spinning.
2: That chair has a back, friend, and it's to your side. He's
4: sitting on an office chair that goes high, because this table's high, on his knees. You reminded me of the first kid that I heard the phrase ADHD from.
6: Oh yeah.
4: Like, oh, what's his problem?
6: Look me up in the dictionary.
4: He's hyperactive. Right. Yeah. We all are. So Tommy said to me out of the blue earlier today, hey, you know those Adidas slides? And deep in my head, before, as I was saying, yeah, I thought to myself, how stupid does he think I am? Of course I know those. Yeah.
2: They've been around since like the 80s.
3: Literally every high schooler wears them around.
4: What are these? Are they cars?
2: And just to clarify, for anybody who didn't, Tommy just sent a picture of those Adidas slides.
3: Oh, good.
6: Well, I just want to make sure we're on the same page.
3: Yeah, I had no idea.
4: Hey, stupids, ever hear of shoes?
3: Hey, these have been around for 30 years.
4: No, that's not why.
3: You know?
4: That's not why we brought you in here to belittle you for thinking we don't know shoes. Because there are tons of things we don't know that you're like, how could you not know that?
6: Well,
4: so I get it.
6: Nowadays, when I think of slides, I honestly think of like slippers, like those Uggs slippers. I think of that as sliders. I think like generally anything that's open back like that is a slider.
4: So anything you might slide your foot into?
3: You mean like a slide?
6: Yeah.
3: Like an Adidas slide?
2: There's winter slides and summer slides.
4: Did you think that we would think you were talking about the things kids go down at playgrounds?
6: Well, maybe.
4: Oh, you're wearing one of those on your foot? That is crazy.
6: Just want to make sure we weren't thinking I was walking around the metal slide. Those things hurt. You get that burn. Oh, especially on a hot day.
4: So Tommy had a big sporting event last night.
6: Yeah.
4: What was it?
6: I had a beer pong tournament, but it was water because they didn't want to use beer, which I respect.
4: Was it at a bar?
6: Yeah, I was at the bar up the street here.
4: It's very confusing. Okay. It's at a bar, but they didn't want to use beer for beer pong.
3: Yeah.
7: I wonder if there's probably
4: a charity.
7: Probably some legal thing.
4: Were there nuns there? What's happening? But anyway.
6: Yeah, it was holy water.
4: How would you describe this bar?
6: A little dirty.
4: You would?
6: Oh, yeah.
4: It's not like a hole in the wall.
6: No, not
4: like
6: it
4: means. But it's also not like a place where you're going to go, oh, I bet you they have extravagant food.
6: Yeah, it's not like they have a cleaning crew, and I'm sure they're not cleaning at the end of the night type beat.
4: It's dartboards,
6: dartboard,
4: pool tables.
6: Yeah.
3: Would this be described as a townie bar?
6: Absolutely.
2: Okay. Oh, so it's got like the bar smell.
6: Okay. Yeah.
4: Tell them what you were grossed out by.
6: Yeah, so I was grossed out because when I walked in there, I found a new place to live. Woo!
2: Awesome. Hey!
6: And as I walked in past this girl, we made eye contact and I was like, oh, hi. And she said hi back. I'm like, oh, that was so kind of them. And then I walked away and I was like, oh my God, wait a minute. All those people, those are my new roommates. And I just ran into them in the wild.
4: You walked past. In the wild. And you walked past them like they were just strangers.
6: Yeah. They said later, they're like, he had no idea that was you. And I was like, sorry, guys. And so I was talking to them or whatever. And like, it was a good time. It was really fun because obviously I had only had like a brief conversation with them last time. And I was like, oh, yeah, I'm just here with some people or whatever. And they go, okay, but did you see that guy over there who's, I'm like, wearing the slides at the bar? And they go, yes. And I'm like, yeah, what's up with that? And I thought that was so gross. I'm not a fan of that.
4: So bare feet and slides at the bar.
6: Yes.
4: You're against that.
6: I'm against that. I think that those belong in the home. And I think that's just crazy to wear slides to a bar because for me, that's like low level wearing like that. If you're going
4: low level wearing.
6: Yeah.
3: I like the way you think.
4: Are you trying to say trashy?
6: It's absolutely trashy. And I think it's super trashy. And I'm not saying this bar is like the most pristine place in the world, but even I think that was trashy for a trashy bar.
2: Yeah.
7: Like, is it just the slides or is it any kind of open toed thing? Like,
4: I'm glad you brought that up, Steve, because welcome to hypocrisy town.
2: Okay. Yeah. So like, what I'm wearing Birkenstock sliders. Would that be gross?
6: Okay. So here's what I was thinking. That's tasteful exposure.
4: Why? What's the difference?
2: I agree with this.
7: Because actually, it's
6: because slides are $20. You walk in, you put those on when you take in the dog to go bathroom, or you just need to run a quick errand. If you're wearing slides to the bar where you're going out and you're intent, I think that's so lazy.
2: Okay. I agree.
3: It's pretty lazy fashion. I have to agree with you. Because up until about 5 years ago, those were known as shower shoes.
2: Yes, exactly.
6: Okay. That's what I'm saying.
3: And you would wear those like when you were at a gym. You can't take a shower so you didn't get athletes.
4: People wear flip-flops out. They did when they were more popular. Now nobody wears them.
6: But I wouldn't wear flip-flops to a bar.
4: Why not?
6: Because yeah. it
3: looks sticky. Trashy.
6: Exactly.
2: Yeah, bar tar.
3: It looks trash.
6: Bar tar is exactly it.
2: Yeah.
6: If I'm stepping in something where my foot can flop on its own, if I'm wearing a flip-flop and it just...
4: You mean like the shoe Kelly has on that you said is okay?
6: Those are built. Those have like ruggedness to them. A slide from Adidas that's $20 and you can wear in the shower, that's trashy.
4: It's the same technology to keep it on your foot. I don't care about the price. Ooh. It's not like Kelly's ties around her foot like she's Nanook of the North.
2: But there is a weird difference there. I don't know what it is. Even though the Adidas ones are rubber and you could easily just rinse the bar tar off, and you can't necessarily do that with any sort of like Birkenstocks, or I call them Jesus slides.
6: Mm-hmm. As they are.
2: Yeah, exactly. They're the shoes
6: the
2: of
6: nuns
2: our father.
6: Were there. Yeah.
2: And I'm like, but I don't like the fact that it's rubbery. It makes that weird squishy noise, and it's in a bar. If you're going to the beach, by all means, you end up at a beach bar inside.
4: What about the grocery store?
6: That's fine. People go in their pajamas to the grocery store.
3: Why is that okay?
6: Because the bar is a social. The bar is a social space. When you go to the store, you're not trying to make friends. Everyone's there on their own mission.
4: So you can't make friends with someone if you can see their toes?
2: No.
4: Unless they're in a nice shoe that you think you spent money on.
6: The dogs are barking, it better be a nice yip.
4: Okay,
6: not a
4: so nice.
2: But like
7: that's what I learned.
2: The skinnier flat shoes that like we could wear, like Maitland and I would probably have 10 pairs of these much skinnier flat shoes. They don't have as nearly thick of a bottom, or like your $2 Old Navy flip flops.
4: Yeah.
2: I would never wear those to a bar. Because the chances of me walking around and stepping in bar tar and it getting on the bottom of my foot is so nasty to me. It's so nasty
4: but
2: to me.
4: Aren't you a big barefoot person outside all the time?
2: Oh, yeah. I'm grounding all the time.
4: Probably a lot of similar things to bar tar that get on your feet.
2: But that's natural. That's nature right there. You know,
4: everything in the bar comes from nature.
7: Yeah. Yeast barley and hops.
6: Lots of infection.
2: You're making valid points here, and I've stepped in a lot of poop in my own backyard while barefoot.
4: It's just a double stand. Like, because I asked Tommy, I said, so a woman in a nice heel that shows all of her heel but just has a strap across the top and the toes slide in?
2: Classic.
4: That would
6: that's tasteful.
3: Yeah, well, it's hot, is what it is.
6: Exactly.
3: But slides are disgusting.
2: Yeah.
3: There's you know that as well as anyone. It's gross.
4: I'm not arguing. You're arguing aesthetics.
3: Yeah.
4: You're arguing taste.
3: Yeah. Yes, I am.
4: He's saying it's gross because the foot is exposed. It's exposed both ways.
6: Okay. If you're wearing slides, this is my opinion. I don't think slides should ever not have socks with them. That's how I feel. If you're wearing an Adidas slide, what are you looking at? I'm wearing my red Adidas shoes, oddly enough, but I am wearing black socks with them.
2: Yeah.
4: Yeah. Keep going. Make your point.
6: But I just think that the Adidas slide is kind of trashy, and so you better make them look a little better, and I think that socks with slides makes a big difference, but you never want to wear socks with toe sandals. That's bad.
4: Why would that be less trashy if they had a white sock with their slide? That's just going to soak up the bar tar.
7: No, yeah, and that's just generational, too, because when, 20 years ago, if you had said, if you wear socks with sandals, that is the lamest thing that you could possibly do.
4: Well, that would be a moron would do that.
7: Yeah.
6: Well, socks with sandals, I think, is still wrong. Like, if you have Chacos and you're wearing socks, that is despicable.
2: That is weird.
6: But even I wouldn't even say wearing socks with Birkenstocks is kind of okay. But a slide, it's so simple that putting socks on, it makes it feel like, okay, they at least put thought and effort instead of just sliding and walking out the door.
4: I can't wait. Thought and effort. They just put socks on and then put those on
6: their
4: feet.
6: That's an extra step.
7: I can't wait to see in the future when that whole thing swings back the opposite way and it's not cool to wear socks with slides anymore. I can't wait to see your brain break.
6: I don't think it's going to happen.
7: It's going to happen.
6: People don't want to see toes.
7: Going to
4: happen. If you ask 25-year-old me if it would ever be okay to wear socks with your slides, I would have laughed in your face and said, good luck, nerd.
6: Yeah. Well, I bet that same thing. You would never have 10, 20 years ago come in wearing a Detroit Tigers shirt a sweatshirt as just the weight of casualness has changed.
3: Actually, he would have. We totally would have.
6: Really?
5: We've worked in radio our whole lives.
3: Like, I mean, we wore hoodies.
6: That's fair.
3: Yeah, our whole lives in high school, too.
2: But casual has changed since 2020, especially.
4: But it also changed between 1980 and 2000.
2: Yes.
4: That's what it does, and that's our point. It'll change. Steve's right. It all goes in cycles.
3: But the thing is that I think is that the difference is women wear nicer shoes and have nicer feet.
6: That's
3: only
6: true.
3: Only disgusting guys wear shower shoes to the bar, and they have disgusting feet. And the reason why you would wear a sock with them is because, unlike a Birkenstock, which has a regular sole on the inside, the slides are rubber. So it is you put them on, and 1 second later, there is sweat in there.
6: Oh, God, you're right.
3: And so there's a slickness.
4: It's so much better with the shoe that soaks the sweat and the skin in and keeps it there, like the Birkenstock.
3: No, it's a separation. No, it's like when you wear socks, it's the same thing. Like when we used to wear boat shoes all the time, or docksiders, or whatever you want to call those.
4: Boy, did they smell.
3: When you would wear them without socks.
4: Worst smelling thing ever.
3: If you wore them with socks, you could have them for 10 years and they'd never smell. You wore them for 1 minute without socks and it was like a compost pile. Because it immediately changes, because that's the direct sweat and skin and leather is just gross. And same with rubber. And so not only does it smell, but it looks like garbage. It's trash.
2: Tommy,
3: let me ask you this. I agree with Tommy.
2: Do people your age show a rainbow flip-flops? Are rainbow flip-flops a big deal?
6: Like, flip-flops that are in the design of a rainbow?
2: No. Oh, no. Okay.
6: Is
5: that a brand?
3: I've never heard of that.
2: Nobody's ever heard of... Okay, you're talking about boat shoes, because boat shoes were really big up until I got to college. And then by college, the summer shoes were rainbow flip-flops. It's a brand. And it's never like the Birkenstock of flip-flops.
5: Oh,
2: so they form to your feet. They're $100 flip-flops. It's ridiculous. And people would wear those out to the bar, and it was always acceptable if a girl wore them out because their toes were done, right?
6: Oh,
2: taken care of.
6: I know what these are. Sorry.
2: But when guys wore them out, it was instantly gross to me. I'm like, that's so like, put on a shoe, man. You're at the bar. But I'd be in my rainbow flip-flops thinking that.
7: I have a pair that are similar to this. They're not that brand, but I mean, they look exactly like that.
2: Yeah.
7: And in the summer, I wear them everywhere.
2: Yeah. They're great flip-flops. But in college, if I saw a guy wearing those at the bar, I'd be like, I bet your feet smell so bad.
3: Yeah, they're fancy Jesus sandals.
2: Yes, exactly.
3: I would never wear those to a bar, unless it was like a beach bar.
2: Yeah, right.
3: Then that's different. Yeah. But like a regular bar. But part of it is not only fashion, but I also know that I'm more likely than anywhere to have my toes stepped on at a bar with wobbly idiots around.
2: Yes.
3: And I hate.
4: We cannot take. Howings was still wearing Seinfeld New Balance dad shoes until about 10 minutes
2: ago. Those are in right now.
6: Those are so in.
4: I don't care. They still look stupid.
3: Yeah, except that it made perfect sense when I had them, because that's when I had my old Corvette. And so I fit right in. I could wear Hawaiian shirts and I could wear jorts and I could wear New Balance shoes.
4: So once you sold the car, you had to get rid of that
3: stuff? Yeah. I put the shoes in the trunk and sold the car. This is my package deal.
4: This is why I get so mad at all you skanks that say Hot Wings is the hot one.
6: That's in his name.
4: Yeah. Just kidding. Hey, what do you think about this? It's sort of related to barely. Adults who wear socks outside but no shoes.
6: Oh.
8: Like, to take the trash out?
4: To just go outside and do things.
3: Like wearing... Well, that's just dumb. That's wrecking your socks.
4: Like, I know a guy who's like, he's like, I wear black socks so that I can wear them outside.
7: I'll wear them.
3: Why?
7: Like, if I'm at my house.
4: Can you imagine being aligned with that fashion moron?
3: No,
7: I'll do that.
3: That sounds dumb.
7: I'll sometimes do that.
2: I don't care for that.
7: Like, I don't go out of my...
4: Did you change your sock strategy so your white socks or other colored socks wouldn't get dirty?
7: Yeah. I mean, like, if I'm at my house...
4: Did you switch to earth-based color socks before you gave your hot Adidas sock slide take?
2: Oh.
7: If I'm in my house...
8: I'm caught on here.
4: Tommy's the one. Tommy told me this morning he switched to black socks because he doesn't like to be barefoot.
6: There is no honor among thieves in this room.
3: Tommy. I mean, I don't like to be barefoot either, but I also don't like to have my socks ruined.
4: We got no barefoot, never nude, no barefoot, never nude. Oh, this side, these three over here, bunch of weirdos.
6: I don't mind being barefoot as much as the next person, but I would prefer...
4: It sounds like you do.
6: It's the same reason of the slides. I think it's... I don't think it's tasteful to be walking around without my toes on.
7: Without your toes on?
6: Yeah, I got to put all 10
4: like
6: of them.
4: At your house, when you go outside, you don't think it's tasteful to wear
6: I just like
4: bare
6: to,
4: feet, but it's okay to go get the mail or walk down the street with your cat?
6: I don't think it's tasteful for me. Everybody else can do it if they want, but I love having socks on. I love it.
4: That's
6: I just
4: the
6: don't
4: thing
6: take
4: I've
6: them
4: ever
6: off.
4: Heard anyone say on Earth?
6: There like is nothing better than running in grass and socks.
2: Oh, that's weird. What? Nope, I don't care for that. Actually, no, that makes me feel barfy.
4: When I was like a kid, I used to wear socks to bed just for the joy of taking them off and feeling the cool sheets at night.
2: It seems so slippery.
4: Yeah,
2: I don't.
6: That's the best part. What if you accidentally slip? That's funny.
2: I don't. I like socks when I'm wearing shoes. Other than that, I really don't care for socks.
7: I love them when it's cold. Love them.
9: I have socks on. If I'm awake, I probably have socks on.
2: First Even thing if you're I do outside, Hot Wings.
9: But I would have shoes on as well. But I don't just go out with my socks on. That you're just wrecking
4: you're not
9: your
4: seven.
9: Sock. Yeah, I don't like my socks to be dirty.
2: Yeah.
9: Like there's a reason why I put shoes on because they're made to be dirty. They have a dirty side.
6: But no one knows they're dirty if they're dark.
4: What do you have? An unlimited sock budget? Steve's like, yeah, whatever. I can get new ones.
7: Can't hide money.
2: Are you an outside socker too, Steve? You wear your socks outside with no shoes
4: on?
2: Yeah.
4: Are you out working on your Comanche and your little toe socks?
7: No, but
2: he's got garage socks. Gross.
9: Yeah, I hate. Garages are dirty.
7: I hate having to go from. Like, once my shoes are off. Putting them back on is one of the most difficult things in the world for me. I'll be like, oh God, I cannot do this. So if I'm in the house and I have to go outside, like into the garage to do whatever or run down and check the mailbox, I'll do it in socks. I don't care.
9: You
7: I'm not
9: go all the way to your mailbox in socks.
6: Mm-hmm. Absolutely. Yeah.
9: It's gross.
7: Why is it gross?
9: It's gross and it's dumb and it's lazy.
6: Okay, this is
7: lazy,
6: the same.
7: Yes.
9: You're a filthy person, Steve.
7: Gross.
9: I respected you until now.
4: No, I actually thought.
9: I did.
4: I thought Steve got into bed each night with his wife wearing his shoes. So this is actually an improvement for me. All right. Well, we've gotten to the bottom of this. So Tommy judges others, but he's a sock weirdo.
6: Sock weirdo? Oh, my goodness. No, that's nothing weird about that. It's
9: no, it is.
6: I have well. Yeah, okay, well, here's the next part. I know my dog got time for it. I've got pairs of outdoor socks and pairs of indoor socks.
2: How do you differentiate?
6: Well, the outdoor socks are the ones that are already nasty, and they're white. 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I'll wear them outside. 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But my pasteful black Adidas socks that I wear all the time, they are clean enough, and they don't go in my bed. That's crazy.
2: Socks in bed is weird to me.
9: Yeah, especially outdoor socks. But I have indoor and outdoor socks too, but my outdoor socks are called shoes. Yep. They go over my indoor socks.
6: Fair is fair.
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4: What the hell is segment 17?
5: 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I saw that in the movie Splash.
6: Isn't that movie problematic if you look back at it now? 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
5: 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I don't remember there being any problem with it when I was about 11 and I saw it and Daryl Hannah came out of the water and you could damn near see everything.
7: Yeah, there was touching.
5: So yeah, I don't know.
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0: Skydiving's important. Not falling to your death is important. The landing is important. This person almost got it.
9: A parachute tangled in power lines in the Inland Empire.
5: Oh boy.
9: A landing mishap left this skydiver suspended in the air in a very precarious position. Now that skydiver crashed into the power lines and was trapped until rescuers were able to safely detangle her.
10: Well, this happened in Lake Elsinore, an area that's very popular with thrill-seeking skydivers. KCAL News reporter Nicole Comstock is live in Lake Elsinore with more. Hi, Nicole.
11: Hey, ladies. Well, Edison crews are still out here tonight trying to get the power back up and running at this dairy. And the good news is that skydiver was feeling pretty good after being rescued. So good, in fact, she told us she was going inside this dairy to get herself a chocolate milk. 37 minutes.
5: Wow.
11: That's how long this skydiver was suspended in the air with her parachute tangled up in high-tension power lines.
7: I mean, of all the places that you're going to crash if you're skydiving like that, you hope for maybe like a pillow, but a power line, I would be like, I'm about to be fried.
0: Oh, yeah.
7: Fried.
0: I'd rather hit the ground than a power line, I would have thought.
12: She didn't even just hit the lines. She hit she's at the top of a pole, like where there's all those big
0: transformers,
12: electrical looking things.
7: Yeah.
0: Yeah.
12: No doubt have electricity in
0: those
12: them.
0: Those giant push pins they use to tie the wires to the wood.
12: Yeah.
7: And she gets down and they're like, the first thing she says is, I want a chocolate milk. What?
12: How did she not get electrocuted?
0: Is it because she wasn't grounded like birds can land down there? Boy, I am in over my head here.
12: We've seen videos of like hot air balloons hitting those things and they instantly explode.
0: That's true. That's always pretty awesome. Not for the people.
5: Yeah.
11: In front of DeJong's Dairy in Lake Elsinore.
13: She was just up there kind of chilling. She didn't seem phased at all.
0: She wasn't, Jose. She was not up there chilling.
13: She was up there kind of chilling. She didn't seem phased at all, which was surprising because that's pretty scary, you know?
11: Witnesses watched in horror as the young woman at the center of the skydiving mishap.
7: I can't even tell where she's at.
12: Like, I think this is her because that's her leg right there. So
7: that is. Yeah.
12: She's
7: okay.
12: Kind of sitting
5: She's very close to where this is a real problem.
12: Yes. The pushpin thing, like Krieger said.
5: Yeah. Right.
11: Mishap waited up there in grave danger for Edison crews to first de-energize the electric grid before.
0: That sounds cooler when you say that.
12: Yeah.
0: Like turn the electricity off. Down. Boring. De-energize the grid sounds awesome.
12: And the only way to do that is with one of those big switches, right? Like that Dr. Frankenstein used. Like,
5: yeah.
12: Pull the whole thing down.
5: Pretty much. Yeah.
11: Firefighters could raise a ladder up into the sky to come to her rescue.
13: God saved her, I would say, honestly, because with my luck, I'd be fried.
7: Same, dude.
0: I'm with him.
5: Yeah, but by that token, then who's the one who put her in the power lines in the first place?
14: She was not injured, and we were able to get her on the ground safely.
11: CAL FIRE Battalion Chief Jeff Roberts explained how firefighters very carefully inched her down.
14: We were able to get underneath her, and our guys were tethered into it, so they were able to remove her safely. And once we found out she had no injuries, we helped her walk down the aerial ladder and were able to get her on the ground safely.
11: And once she got her footing, she quickly explained how she got twisted up in the wires while trying to steer away from them.
15: Yeah, so I was trying to miss that power line that I turned a hard right.
8: right, and then I went into the other part.
11: We reached out to Skydive Elsinore, the nearby business she jumped from. They said in writing, in part, the jumper is a student skydiver and was making her first jump. At some point during the parachute descent, the jumper became confused and flew away from an open landing area and into power lines. Jose Alea says he usually sees skydivers land where they're supposed to.
15: Oh, really?
5: No way, Jose.
15: Yes, it's really rare to have someone land in the power lines like this. Yeah. I mean, a couple times a week.
12: Okay, so should we bet? Is there going to be the statement of, in the blank years I've worked here?
15: Yeah, I think so.
12: I've never seen anything like this.
5: You know that's happening.
11: And it seems pretty fun.
13: But it has been on my bucket list, and after that, I don't know anymore.
15: I like Jose.
7: Me too. Yeah,
12: he's a good eyewitness.
11: Well, Skydive Elsinore says that woman's parachute opened properly and it was in perfect working condition.
15: Oh, they somebody's defensive.
7: Mm-hmm.
15: Yeah, it's not our fault she ended up in a power line.
5: Well, there is only so much they can do. I mean, once she jumps out of the plane.
12: Yeah, don't forget to pull that thing.
5: You know, I mean.
11: They say they do about 100,000 jumps every year, and an incident like this is very rare. Reporting live in Lake Elsinore, I'm Nicole Comstock, KCAL News.
15: I'm glad that worked out.
12: Yeah. I still don't understand how she didn't get electrocuted.
7: Me neither.
15: A couple of people have texted and said I was right. She was not grounded. When those hot air balloons hit, they usually hit two wires, and that's when it happens.
12: Oh.
15: Like, that's why birds are okay as long as they're on one wire. But if, from what I've been told.
5: Well, and the power lines probably get damaged more, too, with the weight of a balloon that gets shoved through them.
7: And the
5: human body isn't that heavy, really.
7: Hot air balloons also have fire, so that's kind of dangerous.
5: Oh, so much fire.
7: Power lines.
15: Yeah, that's true.
7: Yeah.
15: Never play with fire when you're falling on electrical lines.
7: No, and those wicker baskets that you're in, highly flammable.
15: Yeah, they should make those out of asbestos.
5: Yeah. Just rubber.
7: Does asbestos float?
15: Probably.
7: I guess anything.
15: I don't know. I mean, steel floats if you make it in the right shape.
7: That's true.
5: Yeah, I don't know.
15: I mean, it's not like you could break up a battleship and throw it in the water and go, yeah, it all floats. Everything's fine. This is the second time I've had to explain boat floating to somebody on the show. Steve was like a week ago. Like, if I can lift it, then it must float.
12: Right.
15: That's not true.
12: I think like you could lift Saturn.
15: Yeah. Because I said it would float in water. And Steve goes, so I can lift it. Then I go, that's not how floating would work. Like, you can lift a 50-pound dumbbell, but you can't throw it in the lake and send it over to Milwaukee. See you later, dumbbell. Pick you up Saturday. What day?
12: What day was that? Sender day.
15: I don't want to be ridiculous.
12: You're all right. You seem a little
15: punchy.
12: You seem a little strung out.
15: What? Are you implying I'm like drugged up right now?
12: I don't know.
5: I mean, it's hard to say.
12: Yeah, you're a little goofball.
5: Maybe the
15: is that the consensus?
7: It's that Friday feeling.
15: Yeah, I think that's it. It's not like I'm coming off stealing a teenager's Ritalin or something.
7: There's
16: fortunately,
7: that much of that
16: he's a slow old man.
7: The Ritalin and Adderall is not on the market right now.
15: What the hell was even that?
7: ADHD kids are out here raw dogging the world. For real.
12: All right, if you haven't watched Shrinking, there's the greatest misuse of the term raw dog ever.
5: It's so great. It's really great.
15: I never thought Indiana Jones would be so funny.
12: Yeah.
5: Mm-hmm.
15: So there was a proposal last night at the Dodgers game. All the Major League Baseball opened up the season. And one guy thought this is the perfect time to propose to my gal or guy. I guess I technically don't know at the ball game. But unlike a lot of people who try to get it on the big screen and maybe get a lot of attention, this fella had a new plan. While they're out in the outfield warming up before the start of the inning, jump the fence in center field at Chavez Ravine, run way too far out onto the grass, and then turn around towards your gal pal or boy toy, drop to a knee and propose from 50 feet away. What could possibly go wrong?
12: Now, I listened to this many, many times in my headphones, but just hover in case you hear something that I somehow did not hear. Because I'm on it, Steve.
15: I'm coming down from the roofies, but everything will be
12: fine. There's a lot of people yelling in this.
15: So he runs out, stops. He's way into center field.
5: He is way
15: down on one knee, opens a box. Camera turns around to no one who's interested.
17: Get up! Get up!
6: That's
5: now,
6: amazing.
5: I mean, it's not, he's not a streaker running. He is in a kneeled position, sitting still. The security guard, all they had to do is walk up and put an arm on his shoulder, and that would have been it. But
6: come on,
5: nope.
6: Man.
5: Nope.
6: Dude, it's opening day, and that security guard is in mid-season
15: he's
6: form
15: a, it's
6: already.
15: The hardest hit it's of amazing. The season for the Dodgers.
6: Look at this.
15: I mean, that's not even a penalty for helmet to helmet. He got the shoulder in, shoulder to shoulder.
7: His hat goes flying off. God knows where the ring landed.
15: Kelly.
6: Oh, imagine that if the ring flew out of the box.
7: Yeah,
6: oh,
7: yeah.
15: I hope it flew in his mouth and he swallowed it.
5: Oh, wow, that was really just such a solid hit.
15: If you had gotten proposed to in that manner, would you have even gone to get him out of the jail?
7: Oh, my God. I would have laughed so hard. I would have laughed so hard. But yeah, I'd have bailed him out. Like, that's the dumbest thing you ever did, but God damn, that is funny.
15: I like how much of a failure you are.
7: Yeah. You saw how hard you got smacked? Oh, no, man. I recorded it.
5: I want you for my whole future.
7: Yeah.
6: Wow.
15: That's... Man, he got lit up. You can see that, by the way, on the...
5: Yeah, you can see his soul leave.
15: Yeah. I really enjoyed on the on that same link, if you go to it, there's... Everybody's recording once they see him run out there. So there's like 1,000 views of that guy getting hit from different directions. Because that one, you can't see the security guard coming. But another one, it's reminiscent of Holy Grail when Sir Lancelot is running towards the castle after they put the beaver in it. You're like, what's that guy doing? And he's running forever. Then finally drops the hammer on him.
6: Yeah, I love this. I love the age we live in where there are so many different angles.
15: Somebody said you could actually see the ring fly forward and to the left. That's
7: yeah, I mean,
15: awesome.
7: Like our security guard's nice enough, even though you've done something stupid and they have to tackle you and arrest you and probably escort you out immediately. Are they nice enough to say, all right, let's pick up this ring, though? You know, like, did they do that?
15: Right. Mm-hmm. I hope not. Okay. I don't know what this means that I wrote down. Pogo stick shot.
6: Yeah, there was a fight involving a pogo stick.
15: That's right.
6: Between two women.
5: Oh, nice.
16: A shooting where no one is charged with a crime. Investigators say this started as a fight between several men and women at Stony Glen Circle just before 4 o'clock this afternoon. Police say during the fight, a woman charged at another with a large metal pogo stick. The woman being charged shot that woman once in the chest. The gunshot victim was hospitalized. Police say the woman who pulled the trigger acted in self-defense, and right now the DA's office does not plan to file any charges.
15: What a strange, strange thing.
5: Well, I want to see
6: a pogo stick to a gunfight.
5: See those people. Yeah.
15: I want to see that fight.
5: I do too. I want to see the person running up with a pogo stick.
6: Do you just carry that?
5: Yeah. Where'd you grab that from?
15: I hope they hopped up on it and then took it off and started swinging it.
6: Just hopping down the street.
15: Like, yeah. Oh, yeah. Well, I don't like the cut of your jib and start swinging it at someone.
5: Yeah, here I am.
15: They have a bandolero wrapped around their chest and two pistols. I want it full Red Dead Redemption.
6: I love that term, by the way. The phrase, the cut of your jib.
15: I know.
6: I don't know what it means, but I like it.
15: I know it.
5: I feel like it's a nautical term of some sort, but
15: I hope so.
5: I don't know.
15: I don't know. It's probably like an antique racist term, and now I'm going to get canceled for that.
5: Anything's possible these days.
15: All right. More next. It is the Free Beer and Hot Wings Show.
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5: Part of the sidewalk goes in front of this horse farm. And it took like one day after the pavement was on the ground. There's this massive pile of horse crap on it. Like they went, hey, a path. Let's ride our horses down it. And then they left it there. Horse people are, well, I can't stop my horse from pooping. Well, you can probably see it. Go get it.
4: What are they supposed to do? Use like horse poop bags?
5: They can put bags under the horse.
6: Yeah, they're
4: or, under the horse.
5: Got an idea. Don't ride your horse on the sidewalk that's meant for bicycles and walkers. They're not made for horses.
4: You want to put a horse in the road? What if he gets hit by a car?
5: Don't ride him on the roads. It's literally like a riding place. They have thousands of acres of land. Stay off the sidewalk.
15: Good to see you stay reasonable, Hot Wings.
5: Horse people are horse people are way too entitled.
4: Yes, it is time to play Name That Tune. And because it was just Independence Day, I felt like the theme of America was the right one. Now, if you've never played Name That Tune before, I've got tunes for you to name and clues to go along with them. 12, to be exact. I'll read the clue first. If you know the tune based on the clue, you buzz in with your name because that's the rule. Your name is your buzzer. Test them right now. Thank you so much. I appreciate that. If you don't know the tune based on the clue, don't you sweat it. I'll play the tune for you and the same rules apply. Your name is your buzzer. Test them again.
7: Same ways.
4: Good to know they still work. All right. Is everybody ready for tune and clue?
7: Yes.
4: Number one. Yes. I love this so much. All right. Tune and clue number one. In this song, this singer is down in the shadow of the penitentiary and about an... In this song, this singer is down in the shadow of the penitentiary and out, but he... I don't know what I wrote here.
6: Just read it as written. Let's see. Let's
4: and
6: see
4: if out, we can... But he gas fires of the refinery... He's 10 years burning down the run, but he's got nowhere to run and ain't got nowhere to go. Wow. You can tell I'm super jet lagged this morning.
6: Steve,
4: we're just going to go straight to Steve.
6: Springsteen, born in the USA.
4: There you go. There you go.
15: Steve, did you know the whole time?
6: Kind of, yeah.
15: Yeah.
6: Just 10 years burning down the road.
4: I was like, what's happening to my brain right now?

0: Okay, that's a classic.
1: That is a classic.
0: America Vibes.
1: Yep, I'm glad I read that perfectly and that everything went super smooth.
0: Yeah.
1: Because otherwise, I would have sounded really stupid for something I host every week. Now we move on to Tune and Clue number two. In this song, the singer sings about a girl on a cold night. She's standing alone on her balcony and can hear the cars rolling by out on the 441. And they sound like waves crashing on the beach. But then, for one desperate moment, a man creeps back into her memory. And it's so painful, yet feels so close to her and still so far out of reach. Here is your tune number two.
2: Steve. Tom Petty, American Girl.
0: Not bad. Mind. That is right. No. Nope.
1: Yeah, I was like, that's right.
0: That's the wrong one.
1: I think, what were you going to say it was?
0: I was going to say American Girl.
1: Yep, that's right.

0: I know that she didn't stay on the balcony for long. I'm not sure if she jumped or if it was a
1: push.
0: It could have been
1: a strong

0: say she is an American girl.
1: She was.
2: Yes, she was.
3: Past tense.
4: Good point, actually.
1: Way to go, yeah. Kelly.
3: She has expired. All right. That's my favorite when you tell somebody's dead now. I'm like, ooh, they expired.
5: That was actually the original chorus.
3: Yeah.
5: She was
1: expired.
0: An expired girl.
3: All right, we continue on with Tune and Clue number 3, where this singer provoked controversy with a performance of this song at the 2009 Teen Maitland. Choice Awards. Maitland.
0: Miley Cyrus, Party in the USA.
3: That's right.
0: She pole danced on an ice cream truck.
3: That's right, she did. She said that she did it because it reminded her of a blinged out trailer park and represented her Tennessee.

0: Beyonce brought Miley Cyrus out on stage with her at a recent show, I think. Were they in Paris? Do you remember?
1: Really?
2: Yeah, it was somewhere in Europe.
0: And Beyonce talks about how she loves Miley Cyrus. And I swear to God, if Miley Cyrus or Beyonce or Taylor Swift or any of these, like, powerhouses right now for, like, pop music and female, like, rap and R&B brought somebody out and I was that person and they were saying that, I would expire on the spot.
1: Right. Mm-hmm.
0: I would die right then and there. And I would tell everyone, I'm going out happy. Don't like resuscitate. Beyonce just gave me the highlight of my life. Goodbye forever. And then she came out in this sparkly, like, amazing outfit. Oh my God.
1: Dang.
0: Good to be Miley that day.
1: It is.
0: All right. We continue on with Tune and Clue number 4. This is Name That Tune, America. In this song, this band's lead singer knows that the world's turning and there's so many things that they want to do before they're 6 feet underground. But if he stays with the girl he's with, he won't be the same because he wants freedom and he can't be chained. Here's your tune, number 4.
2: Oh, Maitland.
0: Oh, Hot Wings.
1: Lynyrd Skynyrd, Freebird.
0: That's right. The song.
1: Yeah, that's a

0: great. Huh. Ladies and gentlemen, that's what Leonard Skinner would have been if it had been Pentatonics. Garbage.
1: Kind of, yeah.
0: Pure and adulterated garbage.
1: But those harmonies were tight.
0: Yeah.
2: Tight.
3: That was tight.
2: So tight.
3: All right, yeah. We continue on with tuning clue number 5. Originally, this singer envisioned the guy in this song as a black man and the woman as a white woman because he wanted to reflect on the interracial couples he saw around. However, his record company encouraged him to change it, making the leading guy in the song a football star and the leading lady a debutante.
0: Mm.
3: Oh. Hot wings.
1: At the time, John Cougar and Jack and Diane

0: same energy to me as when you like flick the little door stopper thing that goes bang.
1: Yes. Yeah,
2: always hear it that way now.
0: Yes.
3: I still never forgive him for using the term suck it.
2: I was sucking on a chili dog.
3: You're a lyricist. You're a songwriter. You couldn't come up with

0: Steve, did you get that one?
1: No, I got that one.
0: No, Alex got that one. Alex, two. Steve, two. Oops, mate. Done.
2: We do one more here?
0: Sure.
2: All right. This final tune in this round is tune and clue number six. In the opening verse, this country band describes a school bus full of kids, each with their own dreams and a path in life. In their eyes, even if those dreams don't come true, it's the possibility that they could come true that keeps them dreaming that American dream. Here is your tune, number six.

0: Just me.
1: Premier.
2: No, I want to part in this too.
3: Hot Wings gets to chime in as well.
2: Brooks and Dunn, American Dream.
1: Oh, you're so close. Hot Wings, your go.
2: Say Dunn and Brooks.
4: Yeah, Dunn and Brooks. I don't have a guess yet.
1: You've got the right band. And one word is right in the song.

0: Dream.
1: Brooks and Dunn, only in America.
0: That's right. Dream.
1: Breaking, sucking on a chili dog news.
2: Oh, yeah?
1: Says a chili dog is a slushie in that song, not a hot dog.
0: Mm.
1: Remember those slushies with a little blue dog on them?
0: Oh, like a cold, like a chili dog.
1: Yeah.
2: Oh.
1: Like it's, that's the brand.
0: Wow.
1: It was more prominent then.
2: Oh.
0: Huh.
3: What the heck?
2: That makes too much sense now.
4: He's never said that.
1: I don't know if he has.
4: To my knowledge.
3: Yeah, someone,
2: well,
3: someone
2: he's outside the Tasty Freeze. I guess that makes more sense
1: but
2: now.
1: But the Tasty Freezes, they all sell hot dogs.
4: Yeah they do.
1: Or just any like of
4: Dairy
1: those
4: Queen or anybody. Yeah, of course.
1: Places. But yeah, that does make more sense. All right, we'll accept
4: yeah,
1: this.
4: Yeah, well, he still should have thought that one through.
1: I plan to forget about it within 20 minutes and have the same discussion later.
2: Yeah.
1: So
2: yeah.
1: Please remind me again, 269. Mm-hmm. Back in a minute. It is the Free Beer and Hot Wig Show.
5: Ozempic, Wegovy, GLP-1s. Every day, one thought haunts you. What if I stop? A 2026 British Medical Journal study says you'll gain every pound back, but four times faster. So what now? There is an answer. Alex Gowen, patented hypnosis. The Journal of the American Medical Association says adding behavior therapy to GLP-1s produces nearly three times the results than GLP-1s alone. Three times the results! Hypnosis is behavior therapy, concentrated. 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
4: Round 2. 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
31: America! America!
4: America. America. America. Steve is dominating. He obviously loves America the most.
32: Yeah.
4: He has 3. Hot Wings has 2. Nate has 1. Me and Tommy have 0.
1: Hmm.
4: We're obviously pinko commies.
32: Yep. Get out. You don't like it? Get out.
0: Mm-hmm. Well, we continue on with tune and clue number 7. This song is known for its dual meaning. One side is criticizing the George H.W. Bush administration while also being interpreted
4: beer,
0: on the other
4: wings.
0: Side.
32: Steve.
0: Free beer.
4: Green Day, American Idiot.
0: No.
32: Ooh.
0: While also being interpreted on the other side as a celebration of freedom and resilience. The song was inspired by a canceled Soviet Union tour and gained popularity as the Berlin Wall fell and has become an anthem for freedom and has been used in various political contexts. Here is your tune, number 7.
1: I know. Now I know.
0: Steve.
2: Neil Young, Rockin' in the Free World.
1: Okay. Got the wrong George Bush. Yeah.

0: Neil Young hasn't given an F ever. And getting older hasn't made him give more F's, that's for sure. Who got that? How did you get that?
1: I got
0: Steve
1: that.
0: Got that?
2: Steve got that.
0: Or Steve did. Best American.
3: That's right. You little Tommy. All right, tune in clue number 8. Regarding the line, four young Chiquitas in Omaha, this band is singer, Free Beer.
0: Grand
1: Keep
0: Funk
1: on rocking
0: Railroad.
1: In the free world.
0: American band. We're an American band.
3: Yes. Oh.

0: documentary or something about Sweet Sweet Connie? She was like a notorious...
1: I think she was.
0: Fan of bands.
1: Band-Aid.
0: Yeah, and she would go backstage and do her thing.
2: Mm-hmm.
1: What, I believe so. I think she wrote a book, too, didn't she?
2: What kind of thing did she do backstage?
0: She partied with her mouth.
2: Like she open? Partied like with at her a paint mouth? Party kind of thing?
1: I mean... Served a lot of
2: dangerous.
1: Customers. Huh? At least it seems.
2: Okay. So she was in the retail business?
0: Yes.
2: Mm-hmm. Okay.
0: Yes.
2: Following.
0: She was selling her skill.
2: Okay. Yeah. All right. I like that for her.
1: Aren't we all?
0: Yeah.
3: She was sucking on chili dogs.
4: Yeah.
2: Makes me hungry. All right. Name That Tune continues. This is America themed. A tuning clue number 9. This is one of the most misinterpreted songs of all time, as it's often heard as a patriotic ode or a tribute to the women in America. It's hot usually wings. Hot wings.
1: Oh boy!
2: Which
1: oh boy!
2: One?
1: Well,
2: which
1: yes.
2: one did I
1: which
2: choose?
1: Which one did Kelly choose?
2: Uh huh.
1: I got to imagine, based on your love of giant scarves, that you went Lenny Kravitz's version of American Woman.
2: Incorrect.
1: Oh,
2: oh. Steve. No, Steve.
0: Guess who? American Woman.
2: That's right. American Damn. Listeners arrive at the conclusion that this is about loving American women, ignoring a very clear lyric where

0: Oh, and really quickly, I do want to go back to tune number 8, Grand Funk Railroad, We're an American Band, because I like the clue. Regarding the line, four young Chiquitas in Omaha, this band's lead singer said that it came from a situation where they checked into a hotel in Omaha, Nebraska, where there were four groupies in the lobby waiting to see the band. He said, four young Chiquitas sounded a lot better than telling people there were four young groupies or four young girls waiting to hang out with us.
1: What? Our old coworker in Omaha claimed she was one of the Chiquitas.
0: Really?
2: Yeah, she was way, way, way too young.
1: The age didn't work out. But
2: no, she would have. I think we determined she was like 7.
1: Yeah.
2: Or something.
1: Which I guess, I mean, you know, that he did say, you know, Chiquitas sounds better than young girl.
2: Yeah, but I don't think they were. I mean.
1: She had a lot of fantastic stories.
2: Yeah, a lot of them.
1: Quote unquote.
0: All right, we continue on to tune and clue number 10, which is ironically written from the perspective of an 8-year-old girl. And in this song, the singer alludes to this 8-year-old girl burning her house down to get away from her abusive father. She lit up the sky that 4th of July, and by the time the firemen come, free beer.
1: Martina McBride, Independence Day.
2: Yeah.

0: lyrics, I always assumed this was about a domestic violence situation.
1: It is. Yeah.
0: I thought it was.
1: It's the mom getting beat up by the dad and the girl burning the house down to kill her dad.
0: Yeah, but I always heard it as she was getting beat down. Good on her.
1: I love this song so much.
0: It's a great song.
1: As you turn it down right before it gets good, huh?
2: Mm-hmm. Mm-hmm.
0: Yeah. They just did the chorus.
3: Just silencing the women.
1: Town. They said he was a dangerous.

0: said, bye, Dad. I'm about to burn you to the ground. Yeah. That's a ballsy 8-year-old right there.
1: Yeah, right?
0: Woo, girl. All right, well, we continue on with tuning clue number 11.
1: You think the mom was like, I'm glad he's dead, but where are we going to live now?
0: Yeah, like, you didn't think this all the way through.
1: Yeah, I know you're 8, but next time, poison, okay?
0: Yeah, right.
1: Come on.
0: So much easier. All right, tuning clue number 11. In 1998, the U.S. Postal Service started using this song in their commercials, drawing emphasis to their logo, an eagle.
1: Free beer.
0: Free beer.
1: Fly Like an Eagle, Steve Miller Band.

0: more you got?
1: One more.
0: Let's do one more.
1: Let's do one more. We're going to love this one. Tuning clue number 12. This is Name That Tune, America.
0: America.
1: In this song, it's often interpreted as a tribute to the deaths of Buddy Holly, Richie Jones,
2: Steve
1: Free Beer,
0: Don McLean, American Pie.

0: died. So bye bye, Mr.
1: You know how the rest goes. We don't have time.
2: Yeah.
1: But they drove the Chevy to the levee.
2: Levee was dry.
3: Oh, no. What happened?
1: What were the good old boys drinking?
2: Whiskey and rye.
4: Whiskey and rye.
3: Oh. Hmm.
1: Anything special about today?
4: This is the day that I died.
1: Yeah. Got it.
4: Oh, man.
1: See, we didn't know. More on the way. It is the Free Beer Not Wig Show.
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5: Jim in Maine has a question for us. Hi, Jim.
8: Hey, good morning, guys. Love the show.
5: Good morning, bud. How are you?
8: Happy Friday.
5: Happy Friday to you. What's going on?
8: I had a do you think this is a good idea question.
5: Okay. All right. All right. Okay.
8: It's supposed to be 103 feels like temperature in Maine today.
5: Holy cow.
8: And I was thinking I was going to ask all the guys from work to come over to my house and jump in the pool.
9: Okay.
8: But I didn't tell the wife about it.
9: How many guys at work?
8: Think that's a good idea.
5: Oh, okay. Man.
9: How many coworkers are we talking about here? Because if it's like two or three, I think you're probably all right.
8: There's about 17 of us, and I told them bring the kids and the wife if they want.
5: Oh, so you've already done this.
8: I mentioned it to them yesterday, and I'm going to mention it again today in our shop meeting.
5: Okay. So now, I mean,
8: I don't know why things like this sound funny in my head, because the old lady's going to be really mad about it.
5: Well, because, like, I think
10: you've made a lot of work for her.
5: I think you've already made this, you've already put out the line to people come over. I think because you're talking to us right now, that clearly indicates you have access to a phone. And I'm guessing she has access to a phone. So you might want to, at the very least, as early in the day as possible, give a heads up for this.
10: Are you home right now?
8: She kissed me goodbye this morning when she went to work.
10: Okay.
9: Jim, you could have used this time to call her instead of calling us.
6: Yeah. I love this, Jim. I love this.
5: Yeah, I think it's great for morale. I think it's great, but the house morale might be a little lower. A heads up is going to be really in order here.
6: Yeah, well, even if you don't give a heads up, it's a surprise pool party for your wife.
9: Yeah.
6: And I think as long as you got the trash cans out and everybody cleans up after themselves and you order or make the food and you put zero responsibility on her to host or cook or clean, you're going to be just fine.
10: Yeah, Jim, did you do all those things Kelly said?
9: Yeah.
8: No.
6: You got to do that, Jim. Otherwise, we're in a bad spot.
8: I told them bring their own booze. That's what I told them.
9: Oh boy,
5: okay, that's good.
6: You supply the pizza. Jim. Pizza's easy.
5: Okay, I like where Kelly's head was going with that. I think. Do you get out of work before she does?
8: Usually, yes.
5: Okay,
8: yeah,
5: perfect. Yeah. You have to turn this into a party for her.
6: Yeah, exactly.
5: Get a couple of balloons or something and go, whatever your wife's name is, go, is the
8: put
5: best.
8: Put up the banner.
6: Invite a couple of her friends and tell them, like, hey, look, I got some people coming over today for a pool party. Don't tell my wife. I got everything taken care of.
9: Yeah. Is her birthday coming up soon or anything?
6: No, just say
8: it's her birthday party.
5: Yeah,
8: this is February, girl.
6: No, you got to make it where this
9: half birthday almost.
6: Even the weather's not hotter than your wife party. You know,
10: birthday in July party.
5: About a couple of balloons and say my wife is the best, and say hey, I better because I just wanted to celebrate you today, and that's it. I mean,
9: Jim, what do you do? What kind of work are you in?
8: I make storefront windows and doors.
9: Okay, so are your coworkers
8: And the wife makes vinyl windows and doors.
9: Oh, look at you.
5: Okay, all right. So you are a couple that loves to see through things.
9: Are your coworkers a rowdy bunch?
8: No, they're pretty mellow guys, actually. They're all in their 50s and 60s. So
9: how big is your pool? Because if you have 30 people there, that's a lot of people.
8: It's a 24-footer above ground.
10: Okay. It's going to look like one of those things at the fair when you have to pick a duck.
8: Yeah, the water will probably be going over the side.
5: That's all right.
8: Everybody.
5: Hey, look, man, you just put on some good tunes. It'll be like a Schmitz Gay commercial, and you guys are going to have a blast.
8: We always got the music playing.
5: See?
10: Nice.
5: All right. It sounds like your yard was made for this.
8: It is. It absolutely is made to have a party. I pretty much have an open door policy at my house. It's like if the garage door is open, we're open.
5: Okay. Sounds to me like this might come as a surprise, but not that much of a surprise when she comes home.
10: Jim, I will say this. Fellow Mainers are writing in, and it's a lot of sentiment like the following. As a Mainer myself with a pool, do it, man. We can only use them for 2.5 months.
9: Yeah.
10: Make it happen. Yeah. Just make sure it's a potluck.
8: Mm-hmm. Sometimes it's only 2.5 weeks.
5: Yeah.
9: Jim, you got to give us an update on Monday.
10: Yep.
9: And let us know how this worked out.
6: Wait, okay, Jim, what's your wife's?
8: I will. I'll call back.
6: What's
8: I'll
6: your wife's you know like, favorite thing to drink or snack on? What's her favorites?
8: Oh, we do a lot of Captain Morgan's.
6: Okay. Everybody has to bring a bottle of Captain Morgan.
8: I'm in. I like that. I like that a lot.
10: That's a win for everybody.
6: That's the ticket in the door, and that's for your wife. And they gotta make sure whenever she gets there, that's the present they brought for her super hot party.
9: Yes.
8: Captains and Diet Pepsi for the wife.
6: There you go.
9: This is perfect. Simple.
10: Yeah. The captain is also for her. It's not for you. I heard that. I see what you're doing.
9: Jim, I love your idea.
8: I bring my own. Hey, thanks, guys. I hope you have an awesome day.
10: Thank you, Jim. Right,
9: you too, Jim.
10: Sounds like
8: thanks
10: you will.
8: For having me on.
9: Best of luck with the impending divorce.
5: Okay.
10: Like I said, should we? It was. Yeah. He told Tommy, I need to know what I should do. It's already done.
6: It's been done.
5: Yeah, I mean, I just
10: the most done.
5: I mean, really, I'm most out of all of this pity the people who buy the windows that were made today.
9: Yeah, man.
5: As everyone's head is in the clouds about this pool party.
9: Oh, I wish we were there. I'd go to this pool party.
10: Right?
6: Hell yeah.
10: More next. It is the Free Beer and Hot Wings Show.
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0: Cummings, how would you feel if you were on our plane today?
1: Yeah.
0: And this sound was what you, and this is a very short clip, 4 seconds. This sound was what you were hearing.
1: Is that like a squealing bachelorette party?
0: Nope, it's people on an airplane.
2: Oh.
0: It's a little bit of crying. It's a little bit of laughing.
1: Okay.
0: Apparently there was a pigeon or two pigeons that got loose on the airplane.
1: Oh, okay. Because it didn't sound like terror screaming, like bad turbulence or anything.
0: No.
1: So that's why I thought, oh, maybe it's like a bachelor party like that time we flew to Nashville and that group of girls was having a great time.
3: Yeah, they were headed to the Nash Bash.
1: Yeah, I mean, I guess I think I'd be kind of amused by it a little bit if there was a pigeon on the plane, because I'm not particularly afraid of birds.
0: Maitland, I don't think you would like that.
1: I wouldn't like it if it was a bat.
0: You don't like birds, do you?
2: I'm okay with birds.
0: Oh.
2: And I would especially be okay if it was a bat. I love bats. They're little puppy dogs of the sky.
1: Oh, wait, what? You're terrified of moths, mm-hmm. but you would be cool with a bat on the plane?
2: I'm a real enigma, guys.
1: They can potentially carry rabies and stuff.
2: Yeah, that's fine. They're cute.
3: Potentially.
2: Yeah.
0: Bats are so gross to me.
2: They're so cute.
0: Wow.
2: Their wings look like stretched out ball sacks.
1: I mean, they do.
0: This is part of the, you were trying to use that as a point for you, right?
2: Yeah, they're funny little guys.
0: I feel like, can there be a red flag as it relates to how you like animals?
1: Yes.
3: Yeah.
0: Maitland's saying their wings look like stretched out ball bags, but they're cute. Feels like a red flag in general.
1: Yeah, I think if I was a guy on a dating site, I might take pause.
0: You should put that on your profile.
1: She loves bats because their wings are like stretched out ball bags.
0: If you did that, how many pictures of balls would you get?
1: A lot.
2: So many.
0: Right?
2: But like stretched out ones.
0: Yeah,
2: that'd
0: be awful.
2: Hey, you seen any bats like this?
3: There absolutely are animal red flags.
0: Here.
3: Like, I mean, how many times do we say, oh, snake person, red flag?
0: Yeah.
3: It's immediate.
0: Bat person?
3: Redder flag.
1: Oh, yeah.
2: Critter bitch, bat person.
0: So,
2: come at me.
3: Like how you said that, and then you looked at me and gave me what's up?
0: Yeah.
1: Right?
3: What?
2: You know I'm cool.
3: What, you going to say something?
0: She's flexed on you.
1: She chin flexed.
0: Yeah.
2: I didn't even think about it either. It just happened.
3: It's just natural when you're a bat bitch.
2: Yeah. What's up, Steve?
0: Back in a minute, it is the Free Beer and Hot Wing Show.
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Happy 4th of July. 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It's three in a row from your favorite artist all weekend. Motionless and White Werewolf, the second out of the three. 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
2: 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I smoked for 46 years. I went to a seminar in March. My best friend came with me. Neither one of us smoked a cigarette. I took my three sisters and my brother-in-law and my sister's best friend and went. None of them have smoked a cigarette, and I want to thank you from the bottom of my heart.
3: My name is Jen Arpender. 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A friend of mine also went, and he still no longer smokes, and it was just amazing.
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2: 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I smoked for 46 years. I went to a seminar in March. My best friend came with me. Neither one of us smoked a cigarette. I took my three sisters and my brother-in-law and my sister's best friend and went. None of them have smoked a cigarette, and I want to thank you from the bottom of my heart.
3: My name is Jen Carpenter. I went to a seminar of the Stop Smoking, and it worked. A friend of mine also went, and he still no longer smokes, and it was just amazing.
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It's Let Freedom Ring weekend. We're doing three in a row from your favorite artist, Breaking Benjamin. That's Blow Me Away. And new music coming out sometime in 2026. We don't have an album release date or a title. It's kind of the way they release things now. They get a good song together, release it, and then they say, we'll get to the rest when we get to the rest. 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

I do believe it's happening. There are songs recorded with Chris Cornell that Soundgarden is trying to complete as a final release from Soundgarden. The band says it's been very emotional, a roller coaster, and they're trying to properly honor Cornell's legacy. There was a little bit of a holdup with his widow trying to figure out who has rights to Chris Cornell's work, and the band did opt out from going to Ozzy's final performance because they said they were busy. I assume it's for the new Soundgarden record. 97.9X.

Godsmack and Motley Crue's rivalry has been reignited. The bands do not like each other. The Godsmack song, Crying Like a Bee, was written about Motley Crue and specifically Nikki Sixx. Now, Godsmack's drummer, Shannon Larkin, who has left the band, has said, hey, you know, we play live, unlike bands that play with backing tracks like Motley Crue. Now, Nikki Sixx was like, hey, Godsmack, you suck, and that's not true. Shannon has apologized, but the damage is done. Godsmack, I Stand Alone, 97.9X.

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0: I've been moving here from Five Finger Death Punch. 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

After decades with the band, Pearl Jam's drummer has stepped away. They say they have a new drummer picked out, but the band is keeping it secret until they take the stage September 25th at the Ohana Festival in California. I don't even have any guesses on who it could be. 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
1: Man, what a great day to be outside in downtown Scranton. Hi, my name is Duffy. We're here for the PA World Cup 2026 Fan Zone event right on Courthouse Square. You can't miss this because as you're walking in, we're right on Biden Street on the corner of Biden and Adams. We're right next to the food truck and the ice cream truck and, of course, some of the bounce houses that are here for the kids as well. Make sure if you bring the kids, you stop by the Onvo Kids Zone. 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My name is Duffy on 97.9X.
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2: 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What if I stop? A 2026 British Medical Journal study says you'll gain every pound back, but four times faster. So what now? There is an answer. Alex Goen, patent and hypnosis. The Journal of the American Medical Association says adding behavior therapy to GLP-1s produces nearly three times the results than GLP-1s alone. Three times the results! Hypnosis is behavior therapy, concentrated, and Alex Goen hypnosis is the only U.S. patented hypnosis proven useful by the U.S. Patent Office. 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

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Here's the third, Bleed It Out.

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celebrating the World Cup for this 4th of July. We've got a game on now, another coming up at 5. Duffy standing by, broadcasting live in downtown Scranton. A lot to do for the kids. He's got all the details coming up soon, but now MGK with Fred Durst. How about you fix your face?

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It's happening in L.A. 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
1: Well, we've got Morocco and Canada up on the screens here in Courthouse Square in Scranton. Hi, my name is Duffy. We are here live for the FIBA World Cup 2026 Fan Zone event happening right here downtown Scranton. Like I said, on Courthouse Square. And the best part is, it's absolutely free to do all the fun stuff we've got here. The Onvo Kid Zone. 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There's lots of giveaways all around Courthouse Square. And we've got a ton of giveaways here at the 97.9X tent. And, of course, the Michelob Ultra Beer Garden, plus free live entertainment as well. Now, Cruel Summer played earlier this morning today. That tribute to Taylor Swift. Tomorrow, it'll be Eco del Sur at 2 o'clock in the afternoon. Like I said, the game is up on the big screen right now, so you can watch that while you're walking around and taking advantage of all the fun stuff, including the bounce houses that look like they're a ton of fun right across from us. 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
1: Here we are. We're in downtown Scranton for the PA World Cup 2026 Fan Zone event right on Courthouse Square. And I'm here with Bryce, who just stopped by. Bryce, who are you rooting for in today's matchup with Morocco and Canada?
2: I'm rooting for Morocco. I think they have a good shot.
1: They have a good shot. All right. You're watching it on the big screen down here, right?
2: Yeah.
1: You having fun down here in the Fan Zone?
2: Yeah, there's a lot of cool stuff down here.
1: That's right. In fact, there is a lot of cool stuff. Look, there's the kid zone. There's the soccer simulator. There's lots of giveaways all around Courthouse Square here in Scranton. And, of course, we've also got, for the adults, the Michelob Ultra Beer Garden on the far side of Courthouse Square. It's absolutely free to be a part of this event. Come on down. They've got bounce houses. You look a little big for the bounce house, Bryce. Am I right?
2: Maybe a little.
1: All right. But if you've got little kids, they can take advantage of it. Come on down. We're having a great time in Courthouse Scranton. We are here broadcasting live till 3 o'clock. 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

0: Ice Nine Kills just got their first number one hit on Billboard's mainstream rock airplay with a song before that called Twisting the Knife. It's Let Freedom Ring All Day. Happy 4th of July. 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Here's the third out of the set from Ice Nine Kills, Rainy Day.
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Greta Van Fleet posted, "Thanks for the memories. I thought they were done and breaking up. It'd been quiet for a while. They were just teasing us." 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
1: Zombified, falling in reverse. 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There are all kinds of activities and bounce houses and slides for the kids in downtown Scranton. Watching the World Cup, another game coming up at 5. We're into the round of 16. Duffy standing by, broadcasting live. We'll talk to him. But now, Cracker, Low, 97.9X.

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1: Well, here we are again, downtown Scranton for PA World Cup Fan Zone, right at Courthouse Square with Morocco and Canada up on the screens all over Courthouse Square. Morocco, just a little while ago, scored, so it's 1-0. Man, what a great day for soccer if you want to come down to this event, which is free, by the way. And tomorrow, we'll be back with more entertainment. Echo del Sur is here at 2 o'clock, and then at 6 o'clock, the Wankers will be here. Now, after the game today, there's another one at 5 o'clock, Paraguay and France. And yes, you'll be able to watch that from the Fan Zone right here in downtown Scranton. And yes, you'll be able to watch it for free. 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
11: 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My best friend came with me. Neither one of us smoked a cigarette. 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None of them have smoked a cigarette, and I want to thank you from the bottom of my heart.
12: 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A friend of mine also went, and he still no longer smokes, and it was just amazing.
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0: You've got the beer, barbecue, and fireworks? 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

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Happy 4th of July. Happy 250th, America. You did it. We made it. If I had a noisemaker sound effect, I would annoy you with it. Barry Dawson hanging out with you. Thanks for listening to us this weekend. We're doing a Let Freedom Ring weekend. 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Here's the next one from Rage Against the Machine. 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

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Now you do what they told ya. 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

97.9X, congratulations to our hometown boys, Motionless in White, another number one on the rock charts for them. Here it is. It's Motionless in White with Skylar Gray, RIP, 97.9X.

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97.9 X. We hope you're staying cool and safe this weekend. There's plenty of things to do. The Rail Riders are home at PNC Field taking on the Norfolk Tides. They got a game tonight at 6:35 and then tomorrow at 1:35.

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I can give you a few. You have Holly. You have Bloomsburg. Of course, the old-fashioned 4th of July celebration in Wilkes-Barre. 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
5: Ozempic, Wegovy, GLP-1s, every day one thought haunts you. What if I stop? A 2026 British Medical Journal study says you'll gain every pound back, but four times faster. So what now? There is an answer. Alex Gowen, patent in hypnosis. The Journal of the American Medical Association says adding behavior therapy to GLP-1s produces nearly three times the results than GLP-1s alone. Three times the results! Hypnosis is behavior therapy, concentrated. And Alex Gowen hypnosis is the only U.S. patent in hypnosis proven useful by the U.S. Patent Office. Ozempic can't talk to your subconscious. 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
1: I kind of started a new life rule. Always laugh at farts. 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
14: Not all screen time is created equal, and a new study out of Sweden is helping us understand this even better. So researchers followed more than 20,000 people over nearly two decades and determined that passive screen time, like sitting on the couch and watching television, raised someone's risk of dementia. But if they did something active, like reading, puzzles, or interacting with other people, this same group of people saw their risk of dementia drop. Just like you gotta put the work in to keep your body in shape as you age, you basically have to do the same thing with your brain. A couple things I have found to help: working to learn something new every day, whatever it might be, challenging yourself in some way every day, and really importantly, staying socially active. Some days that means meeting friends in person. Other days, maybe an email, a text, or a phone call. Just stay engaged. I'm Dr. Sanjay Gupta, helping you live a better life.
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August 28th, going to be a fun Friday night at the Pavilion at Montage Mountain. It is Berserkus, featuring Lamb of God and Black Label Society. 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

0: 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A better life with Dr. Sanjay Gupta.
1: I'm feeling lucky to have my college-age kids home with me for a few weeks this summer. And one of the things I know we're going to be talking about, AI. I've started to use it more often at the hospital to get fresh takes on patient problems that I'm trying to solve. And for my girls, well, I know that they are navigating college now with these new powerful tools. Something, frankly, that you and I couldn't have even imagined when we were in school. But while it may be tempting to outsource your studying and your work to these large language models, I beg you not to. And that's because AI chatbots tend to reproduce what researchers call weird viewpoints. That's an acronym: Western, Educated, Industrialized, Rich, and Democratic. 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I'm Dr. Sanjay Gupta, helping you live a better life.
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1: Kelly thought she could make a raccoon skin hat, including the tail, sexy. 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